0: From Feature Story News in Washington, I'm Kate Fisher. Iran's Revolutionary Guard has fired ballistic missiles at a US military airbase in Jordan in what it called the second phase of its response to American strikes, as the ceasefire between Washington and Tehran rapidly unravels. US President Donald Trump declared the truce to be over on Wednesday at the NATO summit in Ankara, warning that more strikes were likely and threatening to reinstate a naval blockade of Iranian ports. Iran's foreign ministry has denounced overnight American strikes on some 90 targets along the Iranian coastline as a gross war crime. From Washington, Jagruti Dave reports.
1: On the one hand, the president saying that the ceasefire is over, but he said the negotiators could continue, even though he described those negotiations as a waste of time. This mixed messaging could be a strategic ploy aimed at continuing to put pressure on the Iranians. But right now, it does look like the ceasefire is pretty much crumbling. And with that, the prospect of normalization of shipping through the Strait of Hormuz. Mediators at this point are also just scrambling to try to prevent any further escalations.
0: Meanwhile, the United Arab Emirates has announced plans to bypass the Strait of Hormuz altogether, expanding its Gulf of Oman ports and building new energy pipelines, a strategy driven by the near total shutdown of commercial shipping through the waterway. Gulf nations are on high alert, with residents in Qatar and Bahrain woken by emergency sirens and told to stay indoors as Iranian strikes targeted US military facilities in the region.
2: Qatar residents there are woken by emergency alerts overnight, instructing them to stay indoors, stay away from windows, glass-fronted buildings and open spaces. Those warnings were later lifted with a follow-up message saying normal activities could resume. But the Qatari Interior Ministry has since said that the security threat level is high and urged people to remain at home and in safe places.
0: Indian Prime Minister Narendra Modi and Australian Prime Minister Anthony Albanese have signed a landmark uranium supply agreement in Melbourne, enabling Australian exports to fuel India's civilian nuclear program. Ishan Garg reports from New Delhi.
3: And this is crucial for India because just last year in 2025, the Indian government set itself a very ambitious target of producing 100 gigawatts of clean energy using nuclear fuel. And this comes at a time when India has been pivoting hard towards sources of energy which are non-polluting, as it wants to decarbonize its industries, its power sector massively. And this is going to be hugely helpful for India, which wants to produce electricity using nuclear energy.
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0: Chop chop, everyone. Squadron leader speaking. Shoulders back, ice front, and good evening to you all. Now, forget the government public service announcement. The only thing you should be listening to is the Reverend, the very Reverend, Spiky Mike. He's live on Dodge Radio, tally-hoing from the Love Shack in Gisborough. He's kicking up the alternative 80s, 8 till 10 on a Tuesday night. Tune in, or there may well be consequences. Squadron leader, over and out.
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0: Dodge. From Feature Story News in Washington, I'm Kate Fisher. Iran's Revolutionary Guard has fired ballistic missiles at a U.S. military airbase in Jordan in what it called the second phase of its response to American strikes, as the ceasefire between Washington and Tehran rapidly unravels. U.S. President Donald Trump declared the truce to be over on Wednesday at the NATO summit in Ankara, warning that more strikes were likely and threatening to reinstate a naval blockade of Iranian ports. Iran's foreign ministry has denounced overnight American strikes on some 90 targets along the Iranian coastline as a gross war crime. From Washington, Jagruti Dave reports.
1: On the one hand, the president saying that the ceasefire is over, but he said the negotiators could continue, even though he described those negotiations as a waste of time. This mixed messaging could be a strategic ploy aimed at continuing to put pressure on the Iranians. But right now, it does look like the ceasefire is pretty much crumbling. And with that, the prospect of normalization of shipping through the Strait of Hormuz. Mediators at this point are also just scrambling to try to prevent any further escalations.
0: Meanwhile, the United Arab Emirates has announced plans to bypass the Strait of Hormuz altogether, expanding its Gulf of Oman ports and building new energy pipelines. A strategy driven by the near total shutdown of commercial shipping through the waterway. Gulf nations are on high alert, with residents in Qatar and Bahrain woken by emergency sirens and told to stay indoors as Iranian strikes targeted US military facilities in the region.
2: Qatar residents there are woken by emergency alerts overnight, instructing them to stay indoors, stay away from windows, glass-fronted buildings and open spaces. Those warnings were later lifted with a follow-up message saying normal activities could resume. But the Qatari Interior Ministry has since said that the security threat level is high and urged people to remain at home and in safe places.
0: Indian Prime Minister Narendra Modi and Australian Prime Minister Anthony Albanese have signed a landmark uranium supply agreement in Melbourne, enabling Australian exports to fuel India's civilian nuclear program. Ishan Garg reports from New Delhi.
3: And this is crucial for India because just last year in 2025, the Indian government set itself a very ambitious target of producing 100 gigawatts of clean energy using nuclear fuel. And this comes at a time when India has been pivoting hard towards sources of energy which are non-polluting, as it wants to decarbonize its industries, its power sector massively. And this is going to be hugely helpful for India, which wants to produce electricity using nuclear energy.
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fantasiate about people and places as we'd like them to be. But you know what truth is? 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

0: Hi, Mike Todd here, the Todd Father, bringing you the best in new music, as well as playing banging tunes from Bowie to Roxy Music, Sex Pistols to The Clash. Catch me, my show, the next big thing, on a Saturday evening, UK time, between 7 p.m. and 9 p.m. You know what? I'd love to start a fire.
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Wanting to let you guys know that Wes's Musical Meltdown can be heard on Dodge Radio every Thursday, 10 p.m. UK, 5 p.m. East. 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

0: Christian. And whatever else we feel like playing or you feel like hearing, requests are, of course, always welcome. 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

0: From Feature Story News in Washington, I'm Kate Fisher. Iran's Revolutionary Guard has fired ballistic missiles at a US military airbase in Jordan in what it called the second phase of its response to American strikes, as the ceasefire between Washington and Tehran rapidly unravels. US President Donald Trump declared the truce to be over on Wednesday at the NATO summit in Ankara, warning that more strikes were likely and threatening to reinstate a naval blockade of Iranian ports. Iran's foreign ministry has denounced overnight American strikes on some 90 targets along the Iranian coastline as a gross war crime. From Washington, Jagruti Dave reports.
1: On the one hand, the president saying that the ceasefire is over, but he said the negotiators could continue, even though he described those negotiations as a waste of time. This mixed messaging could be a strategic ploy aimed at continuing to put pressure on the Iranians. But right now, it does look like the ceasefire is pretty much crumbling. And with that, the prospect of normalization of shipping through the Strait of Hormuz. Mediators at this point are also just scrambling to try to prevent any further escalations.
0: Meanwhile, the United Arab Emirates has announced plans to bypass the Strait of Hormuz altogether, expanding its Gulf of Oman ports and building new energy pipelines, a strategy driven by the near total shutdown of commercial shipping through the waterway. Gulf nations are on high alert, with residents in Qatar and Bahrain woken by emergency sirens and told to stay indoors as Iranian strikes targeted US military facilities in the region.
2: Qatar residents there are woken by emergency alerts overnight, instructing them to stay indoors, stay away from windows, glass-fronted buildings and open spaces. Those warnings were later lifted with a follow-up message saying normal activities could resume. But the Qatari Interior Ministry has since said that the security threat level is high and urged people to remain at home and in safe places.
0: Indian Prime Minister Narendra Modi and Australian Prime Minister Anthony Albanese have signed a landmark uranium supply agreement in Melbourne, enabling Australian exports to fuel India's civilian nuclear program. Ishan Garg reports from New Delhi.
3: And this is crucial for India because just last year in 2025, the Indian government set itself a very ambitious target of producing 100 gigawatts of clean energy using nuclear fuel. And this comes at a time when India has been pivoting hard towards sources of energy which are non-polluting, as it wants to decarbonize its industries, its power sector massively. And this is going to be hugely helpful for India, which wants to produce electricity using nuclear energy.

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0: get a hold of me during the show, you could do so at kaeo@caneandable.social or contact us using our WhatsApp group. 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

0: attention to all Dodge Radio listeners of all sorts. Welcome to Ear Bleeding Metal Mayhem. Here you will hear all things in metal, rock, death metal, hardcore, mathcore, and all different sorts of metal. So if you're ready to get your ears bleeding, come join me each and every week at 1 p.m. East, 6 p.m. UK, 12 p.m. Central, and 10 a.m. Pacific, right here on Dodge Radio, where we dodge the world and enjoy the music. And keep ear bleeding.
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0: From Feature Story News in Washington, I'm Kate Fisher. Iran's Revolutionary Guard has fired ballistic missiles at a US military airbase in Jordan in what it called the second phase of its response to American strikes, as the ceasefire between Washington and Tehran rapidly unravels. US President Donald Trump declared the truce to be over on Wednesday at the NATO summit in Ankara, warning that more strikes were likely and threatening to reinstate a naval blockade of Iranian ports. Iran's foreign ministry has denounced overnight American strikes on some 90 targets along the Iranian coastline as a gross war crime. From Washington, Jagruti Dave reports.
1: On the one hand, the president saying that the ceasefire is over, but he said the negotiators could continue, even though he described those negotiations as a waste of time. This mixed messaging could be a strategic ploy aimed at continuing to put pressure on the Iranians. But right now, it does look like the ceasefire is pretty much crumbling. And with that, the prospect of normalization of shipping through the Strait of Hormuz. Mediators at this point are also just scrambling to try to prevent any further escalations.
0: Meanwhile, the United Arab Emirates has announced plans to bypass the Strait of Hormuz altogether, expanding its Gulf of Oman ports and building new energy pipelines, a strategy driven by the near total shutdown of commercial shipping through the waterway. Gulf nations are on high alert, with residents in Qatar and Bahrain woken by emergency sirens and told to stay indoors as Iranian strikes targeted US military facilities in the region.
2: Qatar residents there are woken by emergency alerts overnight, instructing them to stay indoors, stay away from windows, glass-fronted buildings and open spaces. Those warnings were later lifted with a follow-up message saying normal activities could resume. But the Qatari Interior Ministry has since said that the security threat level is high and urged people to remain at home and in safe places.
0: Indian Prime Minister Narendra Modi and Australian Prime Minister Anthony Albanese have signed a landmark uranium supply agreement in Melbourne, enabling Australian exports to fuel India's civilian nuclear program. Ishan Garg reports from New Delhi.
3: And this is crucial for India because just last year in 2025, the Indian government set itself a very ambitious target of producing 100 gigawatts of clean energy using nuclear fuel. And this comes at a time when India has been pivoting hard towards sources of energy which are non-polluting, as it wants to decarbonize its industries, its power sector massively. And this is going to be hugely helpful for India, which wants to produce electricity using nuclear energy.
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0: From Feature Story News in Washington, I'm Kate Fisher. Iran's Revolutionary Guard has fired ballistic missiles at a US military airbase in Jordan in what it called the second phase of its response to American strikes, as the ceasefire between Washington and Tehran rapidly unravels. US President Donald Trump declared the truce to be over on Wednesday at the NATO summit in Ankara, warning that more strikes were likely and threatening to reinstate a naval blockade of Iranian ports. Iran's foreign ministry has denounced overnight American strikes on some 90 targets along the Iranian coastline as a gross war crime. From Washington, Jagruti Dave reports.
1: On the one hand, the president saying that the ceasefire is over, but he said the negotiators could continue, even though he described those negotiations as a waste of time. This mixed messaging could be a strategic ploy aimed at continuing to put pressure on the Iranians. But right now, it does look like the ceasefire is pretty much crumbling. And with that, the prospect of normalization of shipping through the Strait of Hormuz. Mediators at this point are also just scrambling to try to prevent any further escalations.
0: Meanwhile, the United Arab Emirates has announced plans to bypass the Strait of Hormuz altogether, expanding its Gulf of Oman ports and building new energy pipelines, a strategy driven by the near total shutdown of commercial shipping through the waterway. Gulf nations are on high alert, with residents in Qatar and Bahrain woken by emergency sirens and told to stay indoors as Iranian strikes targeted US military facilities in the region.
2: Qatar residents there are woken by emergency alerts overnight, instructing them to stay indoors, stay away from windows, glass-fronted buildings and open spaces. Those warnings were later lifted with a follow-up message saying normal activities could resume. But the Qatari Interior Ministry has since said that the security threat level is high and urged people to remain at home and in safe places.
0: Indian Prime Minister Narendra Modi and Australian Prime Minister Anthony Albanese have signed a landmark uranium supply agreement in Melbourne, enabling Australian exports to fuel India's civilian nuclear program. Ishan Garg reports from New Delhi.
3: And this is crucial for India because just last year in 2025, the Indian government set itself a very ambitious target of producing 100 gigawatts of clean energy using nuclear fuel. And this comes at a time when India has been pivoting hard towards sources of energy which are non-polluting, as it wants to decarbonize its industries, its power sector massively. And this is going to be hugely helpful for India, which wants to produce electricity using nuclear energy.
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0: What's up? This is DJ Hunter, and if you like that old school style of radio with all the genres mixed up to where you don't know what's coming next, topped off with a DJ that just won't quit yapping, I got just the thing for you. A broadcast that we like to call Hot Hits with Hunter. 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I'll discuss the songs we're hearing, I'll tell you about all the really cool things I get up to with AI projects, and I'll just be your virtual bestie. 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

0: Chop chop, everyone. Squadron leader speaking. Shoulders back, ice front, and good evening to you all. Now, forget the government public service announcement. The only thing you should be listening to is the Reverend, the very Reverend, Spiky Mike. He's live on Dodge Radio, tally-hoing from the Love Shack in Gisborough. He's kicking up the alternative 80s, 8 till 10 on a Tuesday night. Tune in, or there may well be consequences. Squadron leader, over and out.
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0: Iran's new supreme leader, Mojtaba Khamenei, has not appeared at the burial of his father, former supreme leader Ayatollah Ali Khamenei, in Mashhad on Thursday, as Pakistan and Qatar work urgently to bring Washington and Tehran back to the negotiating table after the ceasefire collapsed. U.S. President Donald Trump declared the truce over while attending the NATO summit in Turkey, but then appeared to soften his stance, saying he would allow negotiations to continue. The contradictory signals from the White House have left mediators uncertain about the American position. Kate Fisher reports from Washington.
1: On the one hand, you had Donald Trump declaring the ceasefire was over, but also saying that he thinks talks could continue, saying that the US should finish the job, but he doesn't want to return to all-out war. And it's hard to know if this is part of his negotiating tactic to kind of put extra pressure on Tehran, or whether it is just genuinely him being frustrated one minute and then changing his mind the next.
0: Iran's Revolutionary Guard has fired 10 ballistic missiles at a U.S. military base in Jordan in what it called the second phase of its response to American strikes as the ceasefire between Washington and Tehran rapidly unravels. U.S. President Donald Trump declared the truce over on Wednesday. Iran's foreign ministry has denounced overnight American strikes on some 90 targets along the Iranian coastline as a gross war crime. Jagruti Dave reports from Washington.
2: On the one hand, the president saying that the ceasefire is over, but he said the negotiators could continue, even though he described those negotiations as a waste of time. This mixed messaging could be a strategic ploy aimed at continuing to put pressure on the Iranians. But right now, it does look like the ceasefire is pretty much crumbling, and with that the prospect of normalization of shipping through the Strait of Hormuz. Mediators at this point are also just scrambling to try to prevent any further escalations.
0: Wall Street has risen on Thursday, driven by a surge in semiconductor stocks after Micron Technology announced it is raising its total U.S. investment commitment to $250 billion through 2035 and poured the first concrete at what will be the largest chip manufacturing site in American history. Mitch McCann reports from New York.
3: This has been driven by investors moving back towards semiconductor and chip stocks, and by that oil price dropping slightly despite the renewed tensions in the Middle East. If we look at which stocks in the semiconductor space are surging today, Micron, the American semiconductor company, it is up 8% this afternoon. SanDisk, which we've talked about many times in recent weeks, it's up 8.8% today. And the VanEck semiconductor ETF, which holds 25 semiconductor stocks, it's up around 3.5% today.
0: From Bureau.
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Wanting to let you guys know that Wes's Musical Meltdown can be heard on Dodge Radio every Thursday, 10 p.m. UK, 5 p.m. East. 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

0: Christian. And whatever else we feel like playing or you feel like hearing, requests are, of course, always welcome. 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
1: He went away and you hung around and bothered me every night. And when I wouldn't go out with you, you said things...

0: From Feature Story News in New Delhi, I'm Ashan Garg. Iran's new Supreme Leader, Mojtaba Khamenei, has not appeared at the burial of his father, former Supreme Leader Ayatollah Ali Khamenei, in Mashhad on Thursday, as Pakistan and Qatar work urgently to bring Washington and Tehran back to the negotiating table after the ceasefire collapsed. U.S. President Donald Trump declared the truce over while attending the NATO summit in Turkey, but then appeared to soften his stance, saying he would allow negotiations to continue. The contradictory signals from the White House have left mediators uncertain about the American position. Kate Fisher reports from Washington.
1: On the one hand, you had Donald Trump declaring the ceasefire was over, but also saying that he thinks talks could continue, saying that the US should finish the job, but he doesn't want to return to all-out war. And it's hard to know if this is part of his negotiating tactic to kind of put extra pressure on Tehran, or whether it is just genuinely him being frustrated one minute and then changing his mind the next.
0: Iran's Revolutionary Guard has fired 10 ballistic missiles at a U.S. military base in Jordan in what it called the second phase of its response to American strikes as the ceasefire between Washington and Tehran rapidly unravels. U.S. President Donald Trump declared the truce over on Wednesday. Iran's foreign ministry has denounced overnight American strikes on some 90 targets along the Iranian coastline as a gross war crime. Jagruti Dave reports from Washington.
2: On the one hand, the president saying that the ceasefire is over, but he said the negotiators could continue, even though he described those negotiations as a waste of time. This mixed messaging could be a strategic ploy aimed at continuing to put pressure on the Iranians. But right now, it does look like the ceasefire is pretty much crumbling, and with that the prospect of normalization of shipping through the Strait of Hormuz. Mediators at this point are also just scrambling to try to prevent any further escalations.
0: Wall Street has risen on Thursday, driven by a surge in semiconductor stocks after Micron Technology announced it is raising its total U.S. investment commitment to $250 billion through 2035 and poured the first concrete at what will be the largest chip manufacturing site in American history. Mitch McCann reports.
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1: Two-faced woman with your two-faced lies! 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

0: Hello there, welcome to Morning Report. It's Phil Towers here with you today. It's Friday the 10th of July, and you know what that means. It's Capybara Appreciation Day, and I'm sure you have that marked on your calendar already. Now, I've got a level with you here. I liked them before they became cool. Capybaras are the world's biggest rodents, but they're also possibly the world's most chill animal too. They've gone viral in recent years after becoming famous for bathing in hot springs and hanging out with other animals. Now, I could talk about them all day with you, but unfortunately, we have to get through this instead.
1: I think heart is Switzerland and head is England. I'm not saying I don't love England. I think they can dominate Norway and they can take it to Argentina.
0: Yeah, it's pretty cool having your team still in the World Cup at this stage, but imagine you've got dual nationality and both your countries are still in. Well, we'll catch up with Alex, whose two teams could face each other if they both win this weekend. Also this morning...
2: I remember when I spoke to Shaka about when she came and she said, just open your mouth and sing. Don't even care what you look like. You could just look ugly, just sing the tune. And I thought, yes.
0: Yeah, Alexandra Burke there, she takes to the stage as the one and only Shaka Khan. She's taken the stage by storm. And speaking of storms, well, there could be one or two of those this afternoon. It's another hot and sunny day, but that could turn into some heavy and thundery rain across parts of Scotland later. But those temperatures, though, well, the hottest of it will be moving a bit further north today. We're looking at 34 degrees Celsius in Manchester and Cardiff. Elsewhere, 31 in London, 27 in Glasgow and 24 in Belfast. Now then, let's get a check on this morning's headlines, shall we? In the newsroom this morning is Frankie.
3: Andy Burnham's almost certain to become the next Prime Minister, securing the backing of 322 Labour MPs. Nominations for Keir Starmer's replacement opened yesterday, and while he's one vote short of securing the position, any challenger has virtually no hope of succeeding. The Makefield MP says he's deeply grateful to those who have backed him and that he'll bring a new approach to politics. Edinburgh is facing a second day of disruption after a fire at a historic building. The site of the old Debenhams department store suffered significant damage. The fire broke out yesterday, destroying the roof and the top floor. Some streets have reopened, but a number of others nearby will remain closed. One in three teenage girls experienced economic abuse from a partner last year. The Surviving Economic Abuse charity says half of those reported a negative impact on their mental health. Zara Darcy is their spokesperson.
4: Leads to people being homeless or even suffering with their mental health, which can lead to suicide as well in the most extreme cases.
3: Prolonged sitting down is harmful to our health. That's what England's chief medical officer is warning as he publishes new guidance on the benefits of exercise. Meanwhile, Paul Farmer from Age UK recommends easy ways to stay moving at home.
5: We do lovely things called heel raisers, where you can just stand up, lean on a table and raise your heels up just for 5 or 10 times at a time, goes at a time. And that really helps to just get used to factoring these things in. You can just be for 30 seconds as a starter, then over time you can build it up.
3: Vapes could be sold in plain packaging to stop them appealing to children. It's part of a new consultation, which also suggests the devices should only come in three colours, white, black or grey. And England defender Jarrell Quance has been handed a 2-match ban after his red card against Mexico. Usually a straight red would carry a 1-match ban at the World Cup, but the tackle was deemed serious foul play. But after the USA's Florin Balogun suspension was overturned following a Donald Trump intervention, some fans say it's one rule for one and one for another.
0: Thanks, Frankie. Now, let's check in on what's on the front pages this morning, shall we? And it's a real mixed bag today. We'll start with the Metro, who go with the headline, Nige votes a two-fox race. Now, this is about the forthcoming by-election that's taking place in Clacton. So you might have heard the other day that Nigel Farage, who's the leader of Reform UK, well, he sensationally quit as an MP to force a by-election in his seat that he will then stand in himself. Now, the big parties are avoiding it out of protest, so we won't see a Labour, a Conservative, a Lib Dem or a Green candidate standing. But actor-turned-activist Lawrence Fox says he's going to join Farage and Count Binface on the ballot paper, along with a wildlife campaigner who stood against Andy Burnham in Makerfield, dressed as a fox. But the Mirror have a one-word headline, which is ignorance. They've referred to the comments made by Restore Britain leader Rupert Lowe, who's described the Dunblane school massacre as one murder in a comment about how it led to changes being made to gun laws. So 16 children and a teacher were killed, and the party since said that he was referring to it as one event rather than one murder. Now, the Financial Times have Burnham Way's plan to install deputy in Downing Street's northern outpost. So this is after the man, who's almost certain to be Prime Minister, said he'd move power out of London into what he's dubbed a number 10 North based in Manchester. Meanwhile, the Daily Mail stick with Andy Burnham and the headline, "What a shameless stitch-up." After we heard last night, he's all but got the backing to walk into number 10 unchallenged. They say voters know nothing about what he stands for. Tory leader Kemi Badenoch, well, she features on a couple of front pages today. "Only Tories have serious answers" is the headline for the Daily Express. She's written a column for them today where she criticises her rivals for putting their egos ahead of the country. Meanwhile, the Daily Telegraph has "Badenoch purges MPs who back net zero" amid a plan they say she has to bring in more people like teachers and builders in as future MPs rather than what are described as failed politicians. The iPaper has advice today from the Chief Medical Officer. UK's 1.6 million weight loss jab users told to start strength training in what's the first update to health guidelines since they became popular. The Sun go with "ban out of order," referring to Jarrell Kwanzaa, who's out for 2 World Cup games after his red card. Now, obviously, that's proven controversial after a US player had his ban overturned when he had one. Finally, "You can always get what you want." That's the Daily Star's headline. Mick Jagger has given his backing to the England side ahead of their game on Saturday night. So that's all okay then. As for what's got everyone talking online, well, Clacton is one of the trending topics, along with Count Binface. Lots of World Cup talk after France's win over Morocco last night. And of course, lots of people remembering the one and only Bonnie Tyler, who we heard yesterday has died. Okay, so football fever, well, it's brewing across England as the Three Lions prepare to take on the quarterfinals of the World Cup. Lucy Gormanley has more.
6: Well, how did we get here? After that exciting game against Mexico at the start of the week, the talk of altitude pushing our hopes to the side, we still did it. England are back in the driving seat, but their next challenge, Norway in Miami. Yeah, the boys may be used to holidaying in the city's sunny beaches, but that might get disrupted by 6'5" Viking striker Erling Haaland. Well, some of them are used to taking Haaland on a Saturday afternoon in the Premier League, but he still poses quite the challenge. But he'll have to battle our goal-scoring machine, Harry Kane. Both strikers will be looking to pick up the golden boot at the end of the tournament. Still, many English fans have taken the trip over to the States to cheer the Three Lions on, including Tom and Toby.
7: This is so nice. We've only been up 3 days. I think it's our third day. It's been top.
8: Very nice. Really hot. Yeah, it's unbelievable. Come to Mexico.
7: The famous altitude.
8: We dealt with
7: the famous altitude, so I think we'll be alright.
8: I think if we were playing Brazil, I'd be concerned. But Norway are the same as us, right? Probably if not worse with the heat. So we'll be fine. Yeah.
7: I mean, it feels different this year, genuinely. I think that, as much as I love Southgate, I don't think under Southgate we do what we did against Mexico. It's like 25 minutes with 10 men. Dan Byrne came on. He's probably a national hero now.
8: Yeah.
7: So
8: it's those squad selections that we sort of laugh at Tuchel for, like your Dan Burns. Come on, one scenario, wins about 10 headers. Perfect. He's the man. Tuchel's the man. I think it's brilliant. Like, obviously, the cities are seeing, like, Miami, New York. Obviously, I do not agree with the ticket prices. I think they're a disgrace. And some of the grounds, the pricing of the grounds, all around the grounds.
7: And the Balogun red card as well. I can't believe that happened.
8: I think they've been a good host, I think if you take all the prices and all the controversy out of it, I think they've been a really good host.
7: Yeah, it was very harsh for Price. The first 5 minutes against Mexico, I think they were calling every single foul against us. I thought they were quite harsh. Other than that, to be honest, I think the rest have been pretty good.
8: Qantas was a red card.
7: Clear red for me, yeah.
6: They both had quite a unique experience watching the Mexico match.
8: American English fans. It's good.
7: Yeah. It was like a pub full of regulars, and then four English people, they were like fascinated by us, filming us.
8: It was
7: 25 minutes. We were all just pacing up and down the benches. None of us could watch the games. Yeah. It was quite funny. Yeah.
8: Oh, we'll beat Norway, I think. I don't want to get too cocky. I know England are quite good at that. I think we beat Norway. I think obviously Argentina in the semis. I'm quietly confident for that.
7: I think we're a better side. I think their defence is quite shaky, and I believe Tuchel. I think as good as Messi's been, it's not the old Messi. You can still nullify him with Rice. We've got Rice in the place. Let's do a Herrera on Hazard job. Stick Rice on him, just follow him around the pitch for 90 minutes.
8: I think when he gets to the final, I think the issue is going to be France.
7: Yeah, I think
8: we need someone to knock France out, like maybe a Spain or... I think Spain.
7: Or us. Could be us. Never know.
6: Well, let's hope we're back here same time next week, talking about the final.
0: Yeah, fingers crossed. Cheers for that, Lucy. And I like what they said about the hosts being really good hosts. I think that's fair to say, isn't it? That, you know, it's been a really good tournament. It's been really well run. I've really liked, I don't know, this is a little thing, but I really like how they do the countdown to the kickoff. I think that's quite fun. I think we should do that here. Not quite sure how that will go down on the, I don't know, the Macclesfield ground or somewhere like that. But, you know, you never know, it might work. Now then, still to come, more on the World Cup, and we hear from a fan who might just have to declare where his loyalties really lie if both his teams win this weekend and face each other in the semis. Plus, a musical icon is celebrated on the West End stage.
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0: Welcome back. Now, it's hard enough for us lot who can't take our eyes off our home nation as they approach the business end of the World Cup. But imagine having to choose between two who might even end up playing each other for a place in the final. Yeah, that's the case for Swiss English football fan Alex Rogerson, who may soon have to nail his colours to the mast if both his sides win this weekend. Johnny caught up with him ahead of a possible semi-final clash.
12: So Alex, you hold a British passport and a Swiss passport. You were born in Switzerland, but you have strong British heritage as well. And I just want to know how you're feeling at the moment with both sides still in the World Cup, possibly could meet in the semi-finals. Are you torn?
1: Simple answer is yes, I am torn. In an ideal world, obviously, I would love to have a nice equal 50-50 split of supporting both England and Switzerland. However, I think there's an element of wanting the underdog to do well. And I use the word underdog lightly, that term, only because I think a lot of people, when they think of Switzerland, they don't actually think that they've got a strong football team that can go and compete. However, I've been quite privileged to have really followed their journey. I mean, they always perform above average, so, you know, above par, I'd like to say. So in short terms, I will be supporting Switzerland, not just because they're technically the underdog, but because I actually do think that they deserve to go a long way.
12: So if it was all down to you and you could choose what the football gods have in store for us, do you want to see England face Switzerland?
1: I would love to see them play. I will be wearing a Swiss kit, rooting, as I mentioned previously, for technically the underdog. Yeah, not so sure about the reception I'll receive if I were to go to a pub, especially here in the UK. But the best thing about it is I'm supporting for one team, but that doesn't mean that I'll be, you know, like, I'll still be happy if England win, because I think deep down I know that they've obviously got what it takes to go the full length, England. And I'd love to see that happen. I mean, I'm as much an English person as I am a Swiss person. So, it will be a very good watch, I think, especially from my perspective. It's almost like being a neutral, I guess.
12: Now, some of those listening might be thinking we're getting a bit ahead of ourselves here, because, of course, Switzerland have got to beat the reigning champions, Argentina, to get into the semi-finals. And that, of course, means the small matter of dealing with a certain Lionel Messi. And England themselves have got to deal with Norway and their star talismanic striker Erling Haaland. Two exceptional players and two very tricky

0: in the semi-final, because that leads me to the England-Norway game, where, yes, they are a strong side in the presence of greatness with Erling Haaland, just almost scoring goals for fun. I mean, he's one goal behind Messi, but I can actually see him potentially slotting one, potentially two against England. I don't think that would be game over for England. I think that there's opportunity for there to be almost a goal fest in this upcoming fixture. But I genuinely think that England, they will get through. So I'm obviously dreaming and hoping for a Switzerland-England semi-final. That would be lovely, wouldn't it?
1: It sounds like you're having a little bit of a battle of heart versus head here. If I try and separate the two out and just get your true prediction, what you really believe with your head is going to happen, who do you think is going to win the World Cup?
0: If I were to choose between the two nations with my heart and head, I think heart is Switzerland and head is England. Despite, I obviously, you know, I'm not saying I don't love England. But if England were to play Argentina, the performance they put against Mexico at the Azteca, if they put in that same or similar performance, I think they can go ahead and dominate Norway and they can take it to Argentina. I don't want to say a comfortable win, but I'd say definitely a win. And then that puts us in the final for a very exciting tie. And I will say England are going to win it. But I also wouldn't be surprised if France are the ones lifting the trophy. And that's my final say.
2: Finally today, she's every woman, and now she's the subject of a West End show. Yep, it's time to find out all about the 10-time Grammy Award-winning singer's real life. With 22 albums and 25 chart hits to her name, there's still plenty of tunes to be going at. Former X Factor winner Alexandra Burke is stepping into Chaka Khan's shoes. We caught up with her and she says she was hand-selected for it.
3: It's such a weird feeling because I, to audition with Chaka Khan's song with my mum for X Factor, get my career because of X Factor, then to perform for Chaka Khan in 2012, and then now we're here where I won X Factor and doing this gorgeous musical, it's a pinch me moment. I still kind of can't believe that she made the call and asked me to come in. And I always audition for things. I never ever take any role offered and just go, yeah, great, I'll take it. I always ask to be auditioned regardless because I want to know that I'm good enough and I want to do it justice, right? And at first my manager called me, I was in Greece, and he was like, yeah, Chaka Khan's called for you. I was like, baby, I don't think it's for me. And I had to be convinced to come in. I was really nervous. If I'm honest with you, I struggle with self-belief, and that's really hard for sometimes people to believe. I've been in the industry nearly 18 years, in theatre over 10 years, but I never take these moments for granted, and I never get complacent. Like, my mum always used to say to me, you're only as good as your last performance. So I want to make sure that every performance is as good as it can be in that moment, right? And be in the moment. So it's a pinch me moment, full stop. And it's a privilege to be able to play her. And I feel really, really lucky and really, really blessed. Really blessed. Oh, I remember when I spoke to Chaka about when she came and she said, just open your mouth and sing. Don't even care what you look like. You can just look ugly, just sing the tune. And I thought, yes, yeah, that's what I'm going to do. Chaka's story still resonates to this very, very moment in life because, well, for me personally, as a black woman within the music industry, there's so many challenges that I've had to face and things that I've had to learn to kind of brush under the carpet or just accept as a black woman and move on. But her story shows you that you can actually just go through things and you can come out the other side. But you have to stick up for yourself. You have to do what's right for you and have good people around you. My goodness, it's so easy to fall into that trap where you have so many yes people around you, and as an artist or just as a person, that can lead you in the wrong direction.
2: Sounds good, doesn't it? Starts on the 22nd of July for a summer run at the Troubadour Theatre. Well, that is Friday's Morning Report. A big weekend to come. We're back with you bright and early on Monday morning, hopefully celebrating England's win. Let's hope it's a straightforward one. I don't think my fingernails can take another one like the Mexico game. Whatever you're up to, enjoy yourself. Stay safe.
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0: and so much more. 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

0: Dodge. From Feature Story News in New Delhi, I'm Ashan Garg. Iran's new Supreme Leader, Mojtaba Khamenei, has not appeared at the burial of his father, former Supreme Leader Ayatollah Ali Khamenei, in Mashhad on Thursday, as Pakistan and Qatar work urgently to bring Washington and Tehran back to the negotiating table after the ceasefire collapsed. U.S. President Donald Trump declared the truce over while attending the NATO summit in Turkey, but then appeared to soften his stance, saying he would allow negotiations to continue. The contradictory signals from the White House have left mediators uncertain about the American position. Kate Fisher reports from Washington.
1: On the one hand, you had Donald Trump declaring the ceasefire was over, but also saying that he thinks talks could continue, saying that the US should finish the job, but he doesn't want to return to all-out war. And it's hard to know if this is part of his negotiating tactic to kind of put extra pressure on Tehran, or whether it is just genuinely him being frustrated one minute and then changing his mind the next.
0: Iran's Revolutionary Guard has fired 10 ballistic missiles at a U.S. military base in Jordan in what it called the second phase of its response to American strikes as the ceasefire between Washington and Tehran rapidly unravels. U.S. President Donald Trump declared the truce over on Wednesday. Iran's foreign ministry has denounced overnight American strikes on some 90 targets along the Iranian coastline as a gross war crime. Jagruti Dave reports from Washington.
2: On the one hand, the president saying that the ceasefire is over, but he said the negotiators could continue, even though he described those negotiations as a waste of time. This mixed messaging could be a strategic ploy aimed at continuing to put pressure on the Iranians. But right now, it does look like the ceasefire is pretty much crumbling, and with that the prospect of normalization of shipping through the Strait of Hormuz. Mediators at this point are also just scrambling to try to prevent any further escalations.
0: Wall Street has risen on Thursday, driven by a surge in semiconductor stocks after Micron Technology announced it is raising its total U.S. investment commitment to $250 billion through 2035 and poured the first concrete at what will be the largest chip manufacturing site in American history. Mitch McCann reports.
3: This has been driven by investors moving back towards semiconductor and chip stocks, and by that oil price dropping slightly despite the renewed tensions in the Middle East. If we look at which stocks in the semiconductor space are surging today, Micron, the American semiconductor company, it is up 8% this afternoon. SanDisk, which we've talked about many times in recent weeks, it's up 8.8% today. And the VanEck semiconductor ETF, which holds 25 semiconductor stocks, it's up around 3.5% today.
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0: Dodge. From Feature Story News in London, I'm Stuart Smith. Fresh explosions have been reported across southern Iran overnight, with blasts near a port city home to critical energy infrastructure for the South Pars gas field, and further strikes near a nuclear power plant. US Central Command had earlier confirmed hitting around 90 targets across Iran over 2 days of strikes, which Iran's health ministry says killed at least 14 people and wounded 78. Sally Lockwood is a reporter in Dubai.
1: There have been reports of a third night of explosions in Iran, centered around the south of the country, but also in the southwestern city of Bushehr, where Iran's main nuclear power plant is. Apparently, there have been more explosions there, according to Iranian state media. But curiously, Washington hasn't confirmed that they are behind this third night of strikes. In fact, a US official speaking to multiple media outlets overnight said that they weren't planning a third night of attacks.
0: Iran's new supreme leader, Mojtaba Khamenei, did not appear at the burial of his father, former supreme leader Ayatollah Ali Khamenei, in Mashhad on Thursday. As Pakistan and Qatar work urgently to bring Washington and Tehran back to the negotiating table after the ceasefire collapsed, US President Donald Trump declared the truce over while attending the NATO summit in Turkey, but then appeared to soften his stance, saying he would allow negotiations to continue. The contradictory signals from the White House have left mediators uncertain about the American position. The contradictory signals from the White House have left mediators uncertain about the American position. Kate Fisher in Washington says the president is under pressure to bring the conflict under control before American voters go to the polls in November's congressional elections.
2: What we do know is that he wants to try and get this kind of under control by the time voters go to the polls in November. Many members of his Republican Party are up for re-election or election. He wants the Republicans to continue having control of the Senate and the House for the end of his term in office. And that will become increasingly precarious when the situation in Iran is still this precarious.
0: Wall Street stocks rose on Thursday, driven by a surge in semiconductor stocks after Micron Technology announced it's raising its total U.S. investment commitment to $250 billion to 2035 and poured the first concrete at what will be the largest chip manufacturing site in American history in upstate New York. The rally in chip stocks comes as oil prices fell more than 1% despite escalating attacks in the Middle East. Mitch McCann has been crunching the day's numbers from New York.
3: This has been driven by investors moving back towards semiconductor and chip stocks, and by that oil price dropping slightly despite the renewed tensions in the Middle East.
0: From bureaus.
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comes awful early, and I was dead on my feet. But if you're gonna catch the biggest fish, you gotta lose a little sleep.

0: Attention to all Dodge Radio listeners of all sorts. Welcome to Ear Bleeding Metal Mayhem. 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

0: From Feature Story News in London, I'm Stuart Smith. Fresh explosions have been reported across southern Iran overnight, with blasts near a port city home to critical energy infrastructure for the South Pars gas field, and further strikes near a nuclear power plant. US Central Command had earlier confirmed hitting around 90 targets across Iran over 2 days of strikes, which Iran's health ministry says killed at least 14 people and wounded 78. Sally Lockwood is a reporter in Dubai.
1: There have been reports of a third night of explosions in Iran, centered around the south of the country, but also in the southwestern city of Bushehr, where Iran's main nuclear power plant is. Apparently, there have been more explosions there, according to Iranian state media. But curiously, Washington hasn't confirmed that they are behind this third night of strikes. In fact, a US official speaking to multiple media outlets overnight said that they weren't planning a third night of attacks.
0: Iran's new supreme leader, Mojtaba Khamenei, did not appear at the burial of his father, former supreme leader Ayatollah Ali Khamenei, in Mashhad on Thursday. As Pakistan and Qatar work urgently to bring Washington and Tehran back to the negotiating table after the ceasefire collapsed, US President Donald Trump declared the truce over while attending the NATO summit in Turkey, but then appeared to soften his stance, saying he would allow negotiations to continue. The contradictory signals from the White House have left mediators uncertain about the American position. The contradictory signals from the White House have left mediators uncertain about the American position. Kate Fisher in Washington says the president is under pressure to bring the conflict under control before American voters go to the polls in November's congressional elections.
2: What we do know is that he wants to try and get this kind of under control by the time voters go to the polls in November. Many members of his Republican Party are up for re-election or election. He wants the Republicans to continue having control of the Senate and the House for the end of his term in office. And that will become increasingly precarious when the situation in Iran is still this precarious.
0: Wall Street stocks rose on Thursday, driven by a surge in semiconductor stocks after Micron Technology announced it's raising its total U.S. investment commitment to $250 billion to 2035 and poured the first concrete at what will be the largest chip manufacturing site in American history in upstate New York. The rally in chip stocks comes as oil prices fell more than 1% despite escalating attacks in the Middle East. Mitch McCann has been crunching the day's numbers from New York.
3: This has been driven by investors moving back towards semiconductor and chip stocks, and by that oil price dropping slightly despite the renewed tensions in the Middle East.
0: From bureaus.
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playing 50s, 60s, 70s, 80s, 90s, noughties, in-betweenies and teenies. 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

0: 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This is DJ Hunter, and if you like that old school style of radio with all the genres mixed up to where you don't know what's coming next, topped off with a DJ that just won't quit yapping, I got just the thing for you. A broadcast that we like to call Hot Hits with Hunter. 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The show is also loaded with chatter that matters. I'll discuss the songs we're hearing, I'll tell you about all the really cool things I get up to with AI projects, and I'll just be your virtual bestie. 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

playing 50s, 60s, 70s, 80s, 90s, noughties, in-betweenies and teenies. 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

He said, I gotta work in the morning. 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

0: From Feature Story News in London, I'm Stuart Smith. Fresh explosions have been reported across southern Iran overnight, with blasts near a port city home to critical energy infrastructure for the South Pars gas field, and further strikes near a nuclear power plant. US Central Command had earlier confirmed hitting around 90 targets across Iran over 2 days of strikes, which Iran's health ministry says killed at least 14 people and wounded 78. Sally Lockwood is a reporter in Dubai.
1: There have been reports of a third night of explosions in Iran, centered around the south of the country, but also in the southwestern city of Bushehr, where Iran's main nuclear power plant is. Apparently, there have been more explosions there, according to Iranian state media. But curiously, Washington hasn't confirmed that they are behind this third night of strikes. In fact, a US official speaking to multiple media outlets overnight said that they weren't planning a third night of attacks.
0: Iran's new supreme leader, Mojtaba Khamenei, did not appear at the burial of his father, former supreme leader Ayatollah Ali Khamenei, in Mashhad on Thursday. As Pakistan and Qatar work urgently to bring Washington and Tehran back to the negotiating table after the ceasefire collapsed, US President Donald Trump declared the truce over while attending the NATO summit in Turkey, but then appeared to soften his stance, saying he would allow negotiations to continue. The contradictory signals from the White House have left mediators uncertain about the American position. The contradictory signals from the White House have left mediators uncertain about the American position. Kate Fisher in Washington says the president is under pressure to bring the conflict under control before American voters go to the polls in November's congressional elections.
2: What we do know is that he wants to try and get this kind of under control by the time voters go to the polls in November. Many members of his Republican Party are up for re-election or election. He wants the Republicans to continue having control of the Senate and the House for the end of his term in office. And that will become increasingly precarious when the situation in Iran is still this precarious.
0: Wall Street stocks rose on Thursday, driven by a surge in semiconductor stocks after Micron Technology announced it's raising its total U.S. investment commitment to $250 billion to 2035 and poured the first concrete at what will be the largest chip manufacturing site in American history in upstate New York. The rally in chip stocks comes as oil prices fell more than 1% despite escalating attacks in the Middle East. Mitch McCann has been crunching the day's numbers from New York.
3: This has been driven by investors moving back towards semiconductor and chip stocks, and by that oil price dropping slightly despite the renewed tensions in the Middle East.
4: With FSN Spotlight, I'm Simon Marks. Today, what are the prospects of the US and Cuba striking any kind of a deal over the future governance of the island? Pressure is growing as a humanitarian crisis grows across Cuba due to the significant tightening of the US economic blockade. Michael Bustamante, a leading historian of Cuban-American relations, spoke to Foreign Policy magazine.
5: The Cuban government has already shown a certain willingness to open their economy. They've announced reforms that, at least on paper, seem quite significant. It's on the political issues where Havana remains allergic, to put it mildly, to any kind of change. I mean, there's a deep sort of nationalist thread there that goes back decades about wanting to avoid any perception that they're ceding to the pressure of the United States. But I think one of the challenges that the Trump administration faces is that this is a government in Havana that's very used to dealing with pressure, though this pressure is unprecedented. They're very used to trying to figure out how to buy time. I mean, the Cuban government is up against the wall economically and politically. They don't have allies to the degree that they used to. No one's coming to bail them out. But the idea that there's going to be a reformer or a Delcy Rodriguez-like figure who's willing to sort of roll over on his or her superiors, that's sort of not in the DNA of a one-party state.
4: But President Trump wants to make something work, saying he wants to go down in history as the U.S. president who has the honor of taking control of the island. With FSN Spotlight, I'm Simon Marks.
0: To recap the top stories, Iran's former supreme leader Ali Khamenei has been buried after a days-long marathon funeral as new strikes hit the country's energy infrastructure. A wildfire in southern Spain has killed at least 11 people, with more than a dozen missing. And the 70-metre-long, nearly 1,000-year-old Bayeux tapestry has returned to England from France in a secret overnight operation to put it on temporary display at the British Museum. That's the latest feature story news. Stuart Smith reporting.
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0: and so much more. 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
6: 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And I'm checking out my main man, KRS-One. He's always keeping shit real, from the old to the new.
7: Yeah, this is MC Shan. I'm backstage with my man, Chris. And y'all don't believe the hype, because this is my man, yo. And I'm going to tell you, my man shit going to blow up this year. Y'all watch.
8: Chevy Chev, take the ladies to bed, and a Rockwell to the depths of hell, and a Dada Rocky hit the top, and you don't stop. And Master Rob like down, so folks eat corn on the cob, and whip a whip with the show shot shit. And yo, to my man Ruby D, peace, Puerto Rico ho.
9: Yo, what's up? This is Scorpio representing the old school, the Panty Inspector. Hey, yo, Chris, man, no more talking, just bring it on.

0: Now check this out live and direct at this Blastmaster session. It's the Grand Imperial Funky One, Lord Finesse. You know what I'm saying? This is how it's gonna go down. This album is dedicated to those who hate and fear to hear what is real. So today is the tomorrow you should have feared yesterday. And I'm gonna leave it out on.
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0: From Feature Story News in London, I'm Stuart Smith. Fresh explosions have been reported across southern Iran overnight, with blasts near a port city home to critical energy infrastructure for the South Pars gas field, and further strikes near a nuclear power plant. US Central Command had earlier confirmed hitting around 90 targets across Iran over 2 days of strikes, which Iran's health ministry says killed at least 14 people and wounded 78. Sally Lockwood is a reporter in Dubai.
1: There have been reports of a third night of explosions in Iran, centered around the south of the country, but also in the southwestern city of Bushehr, where Iran's main nuclear power plant is. Apparently, there have been more explosions there, according to Iranian state media. But curiously, Washington hasn't confirmed that they are behind this third night of strikes. In fact, a US official speaking to multiple media outlets overnight said that they weren't planning a third night of attacks.
0: Iran's new supreme leader, Mojtaba Khamenei, did not appear at the burial of his father, former supreme leader Ayatollah Ali Khamenei, in Mashhad on Thursday. As Pakistan and Qatar work urgently to bring Washington and Tehran back to the negotiating table after the ceasefire collapsed, US President Donald Trump declared the truce over while attending the NATO summit in Turkey, but then appeared to soften his stance, saying he would allow negotiations to continue. The contradictory signals from the White House have left mediators uncertain about the American position. The contradictory signals from the White House have left mediators uncertain about the American position. Kate Fisher in Washington says the president is under pressure to bring the conflict under control before American voters go to the polls in November's congressional elections.
2: What we do know is that he wants to try and get this kind of under control by the time voters go to the polls in November. Many members of his Republican Party are up for re-election or election. He wants the Republicans to continue having control of the Senate and the House for the end of his term in office. And that will become increasingly precarious when the situation in Iran is still this precarious.
0: Wall Street stocks rose on Thursday, driven by a surge in semiconductor stocks after Micron Technology announced it's raising its total U.S. investment commitment to $250 billion to 2035 and poured the first concrete at what will be the largest chip manufacturing site in American history in upstate New York. The rally in chip stocks comes as oil prices fell more than 1% despite escalating attacks in the Middle East. Mitch McCann has been crunching the day's numbers from New York.
3: This has been driven by investors moving back towards semiconductor and chip stocks, and by that oil price dropping slightly despite the renewed tensions in the Middle East.
4: With FSN Spotlight, I'm Simon Marks. Today, what are the prospects of the US and Cuba striking any kind of a deal over the future governance of the island? Pressure is growing as a humanitarian crisis grows across Cuba due to the significant tightening of the US economic blockade. Michael Bustamante, a leading historian of Cuban-American relations, spoke to Foreign Policy magazine.
5: The Cuban government has already shown a certain willingness to open their economy. They've announced reforms that, at least on paper, seem quite significant. It's on the political issues where Havana remains allergic, to put it mildly, to any kind of change. I mean, there's a deep sort of nationalist thread there that goes back decades about wanting to avoid any perception that they're ceding to the pressure of the United States. But I think one of the challenges that the Trump administration faces is that this is a government in Havana that's very used to dealing with pressure, though this pressure is unprecedented. They're very used to trying to figure out how to buy time. I mean, the Cuban government is up against the wall economically and politically. They don't have allies to the degree that they used to. No one's coming to bail them out. But the idea that there's going to be a reformer or a Delcy Rodriguez-like figure who's willing to sort of roll over on his or her superiors, that's sort of not in the DNA of a one-party state.
4: But President Trump wants to make something work, saying he wants to go down in history as the U.S. president who has the honor of taking control of the island. With FSN Spotlight, I'm Simon Marks.
0: To recap the top stories, Iran's former supreme leader Ali Khamenei has been buried after a days-long marathon funeral as new strikes hit the country's energy infrastructure. A wildfire in southern Spain has killed at least 11 people, with more than a dozen missing. And the 70-metre-long, nearly 1,000-year-old Bayeux tapestry has returned to England from France in a secret overnight operation to put it on temporary display at the British Museum. That's the latest feature story news. Stuart Smith reporting.
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1: This is a song about a couple of adult people who have spent, quite a long time together, till one day one of them gets restless and decides to leave. Whether it's the man or woman who left is unimportant. It's a breakup. And it's a lovely marriage of words and music, written by Stephen Sondheim.

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0: From Feature Story News in Brussels, I'm William Denslow. At least 12 people have died in a wildfire in southern Spain. It comes as Europe's in the midst of another heatwave, after the continent recorded its hottest June on record. Europe's believed to be warming faster than any other continent on the planet. Here's European Commission spokesperson Paola Pino.
1: This sad and horrible news about wildfires which are spreading across various countries in Europe are just a confirmation that, unfortunately, climate change is a reality and brings and has a cost even to lives. And President von der Leyen also reiterates that, of course, we stand with Spain, we stand with all the brave firefighters who are putting their lives at risk, and with all the first-hand helpers dealing with this emergencies.
0: Uncertainty continues to linger over a peace deal between Iran and the US, after President Donald Trump declared the truce over while attending the NATO summit in Turkey this week. But he then appeared to soften his stance, saying he would allow negotiations to continue. The contradictory signals from the White House have left mediators uncertain about America's position. Kate Fisher reports from Washington.
2: On the one hand, you had Donald Trump declaring the ceasefire was over, but also saying that he thinks talks could continue, saying that the US should finish the job, but he doesn't want to return to all-out war. And it's hard to know if this is part of his negotiating tactic to kind of put extra pressure on Tehran, or whether it is just genuinely him being frustrated one minute and then changing his mind the next.
0: Indian Prime Minister Narendra Modi and Australian Prime Minister Anthony Albanese have signed a landmark uranium supply agreement in Melbourne, enabling Australian exports to fuel India's civilian nuclear program. Ishan Garg reports from New Delhi.
3: The headline has certainly been the uranium supply deal. This is something that's been in the works for more than 10 years now. And this is crucial for India because just last year in 2025, the Indian government set itself a very ambitious target of producing 100 gigawatts of clean energy using nuclear fuel. And this comes at a time when India has been pivoting hard towards sources of energy which are non-polluting, as it wants to decarbonize its industries, its power sector massively. And this is going to be hugely helpful for India, which wants to produce electricity using nuclear energy.
0: And the EU's threatened to fine Meta over what it says is the addictive design of its social media platforms. Meta now has the chance to respond to this preliminary investigation from the European Commission. The parent company of Facebook and Instagram says it
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0: to get a hold of me during the show, you could do so at kaeo@caneandable.social or contact us using our WhatsApp group. 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

0: attention to all Dodge Radio listeners of all sorts. Welcome to Ear Bleeding Metal Mayhem. Here you will hear all things in metal, rock, death metal, hardcore, mathcore, and all different sorts of metal. 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

0: From Feature Story News in Brussels, I'm William Denslow. At least 12 people have died in a wildfire in southern Spain. It comes as Europe's in the midst of another heatwave, after the continent recorded its hottest June on record. Europe's believed to be warming faster than any other continent on the planet. Here's European Commission spokesperson Paola Pino.
1: This sad and horrible news about wildfires which are spreading across various countries in Europe are just a confirmation that, unfortunately, climate change is a reality and brings and has a cost even to lives. And President von der Leyen also reiterates that, of course, we stand with Spain, we stand with all the brave firefighters who are putting their lives at risk, and with all the first-hand helpers dealing with these emergencies.
0: Uncertainty continues to linger over a peace deal between Iran and the US, after President Donald Trump declared the truce over while attending the NATO summit in Turkey this week. But he then appeared to soften his stance, saying he would allow negotiations to continue. The contradictory signals from the White House have left mediators uncertain about America's position. Kate Fisher reports from Washington.
2: On the one hand, you had Donald Trump declaring the ceasefire was over, but also saying that he thinks talks could continue, saying that the US should finish the job, but he doesn't want to return to all-out war. And it's hard to know if this is part of his negotiating tactic to kind of put extra pressure on Tehran, or whether it is just genuinely him being frustrated one minute and then changing his mind the next.
0: Indian Prime Minister Narendra Modi and Australian Prime Minister Anthony Albanese have signed a landmark uranium supply agreement in Melbourne, enabling Australian exports to fuel India's civilian nuclear program. Ishan Garg reports from New Delhi.
3: The headline has certainly been the uranium supply deal. This is something that's been in the works for more than 10 years now. And this is crucial for India because just last year in 2025, the Indian government set itself a very ambitious target of producing 100 gigawatts of clean energy using nuclear fuel. And this comes at a time when India has been pivoting hard towards sources of energy which are non-polluting, as it wants to decarbonize its industries, its power sector massively. And this is going to be hugely helpful for India, which wants to produce electricity using nuclear energy.
0: And the EU's threatened to fine Meta over what it says is the addictive design of its social media platforms. Meta now has the chance to respond to this preliminary investigation from the European Commission. The parent company of Facebook and Instagram says it...
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0: From Feature Story News in Brussels, I'm William Denslow. At least 12 people have died in a wildfire in southern Spain. It comes as Europe's in the midst of another heatwave, after the continent recorded its hottest June on record. Europe's believed to be warming faster than any other continent on the planet. Here's European Commission spokesperson Paola Pino.
1: This sad and horrible news about wildfires which are spreading across various countries in Europe are just a confirmation that, unfortunately, climate change is a reality and brings and has a cost even to lives. And President von der Leyen also reiterates of course, we stand with Spain, we stand with all the brave firefighters who are putting their lives at risk, and with all the first-hand helpers dealing with this emergencies.
0: Uncertainty continues to linger over a peace deal between Iran and the US, after President Donald Trump declared the truce over while attending the NATO summit in Turkey this week. But he then appeared to soften his stance, saying he would allow negotiations to continue. The contradictory signals from the White House have left mediators uncertain about America's position. Kate Fisher reports from Washington.
2: On the one hand, you had Donald Trump declaring the ceasefire was over, but also saying that he thinks talks could continue, saying that the US should finish the job, but he doesn't want to return to all-out war. And it's hard to know if this is part of his negotiating tactic to kind of put extra pressure on Tehran, or whether it is just genuinely him being frustrated one minute and then changing his mind the next.
0: Indian Prime Minister Narendra Modi and Australian Prime Minister Anthony Albanese have signed a landmark uranium supply agreement in Melbourne, enabling Australian exports to fuel India's civilian nuclear program. Ishan Garg reports from New Delhi.
3: The headline has certainly been the uranium supply deal. This is something that's been in the works for more than 10 years now. And this is crucial for India because just last year in 2025, the Indian government set itself a very ambitious target of producing 100 gigawatts of clean energy using nuclear fuel. And this comes at a time when India has been pivoting hard towards sources of energy which are non-polluting, as it wants to decarbonize its industries, its power sector massively. And this is going to be hugely helpful for India, which wants to produce electricity using nuclear energy.
0: And the EU's threatened to fine Meta over what it says is the addictive design of its social media platforms. Meta now has the chance to respond to this preliminary investigation from the European Commission. The parent company of Facebook and Instagram says it does.
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0: What's up? 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A broadcast that we like to call Hot Hits with Hunter. 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

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I will be playing you some fake news. 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

0: From Feature Story News in Brussels, I'm William Denslow. At least 12 people have died in a wildfire in southern Spain. It comes as Europe's in the midst of another heatwave, after the continent recorded its hottest June on record. Europe's believed to be warming faster than any other continent on the planet. Here's European Commission spokesperson Paola Pino.
1: This sad and horrible news about wildfires which are spreading across various countries in Europe are just a confirmation that, unfortunately, climate change is a reality and brings and has a cost even to lives. And President von der Leyen also reiterates that, of course, we stand with Spain, we stand with all the brave firefighters who are putting their lives at risk, and with all the first-hand helpers dealing with these emergencies.
0: Uncertainty continues to linger over a peace deal between Iran and the US, after President Donald Trump declared the truce over while attending the NATO summit in Turkey this week. But he then appeared to soften his stance, saying he would allow negotiations to continue. The contradictory signals from the White House have left mediators uncertain about America's position. Kate Fisher reports from Washington.
2: On the one hand, you had Donald Trump declaring the ceasefire was over, but also saying that he thinks talks could continue, saying that the US should finish the job, but he doesn't want to return to all-out war. And it's hard to know if this is part of his negotiating tactic to kind of put extra pressure on Tehran, or whether it is just genuinely him being frustrated one minute and then changing his mind the next.
0: Indian Prime Minister Narendra Modi and Australian Prime Minister Anthony Albanese have signed a landmark uranium supply agreement in Melbourne, enabling Australian exports to fuel India's civilian nuclear program. Ishan Garg reports from New Delhi.
3: The headline has certainly been the uranium supply deal. This is something that's been in the works for more than 10 years now. And this is crucial for India because just last year in 2025, the Indian government set itself a very ambitious target of producing 100 gigawatts of clean energy using nuclear fuel. And this comes at a time when India has been pivoting hard towards sources of energy which are non-polluting, as it wants to decarbonize its industries, its power sector massively. And this is going to be hugely helpful for India, which wants to produce electricity using nuclear energy.
0: And the EU's threatened to fine Meta over what it says is the addictive design of its social media platforms. Meta now has the chance to respond to this preliminary investigation from the European Commission. The parent company of Facebook and Instagram says it
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2: Yeah. Okay. Lil CC on a beat.

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Wanting to let you guys know that Wes's Musical Meltdown can be heard on Dodge Radio every Thursday, 10 p.m. UK, 5 p.m. East. 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

0: Christian. And whatever else we feel like playing or you feel like hearing, requests are, of course, always welcome. 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

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Some look for trouble, while others don't. There's a thousand reasons I should.

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0: From Feature Story News in Brussels, I'm William Denslow. At least 12 people have died in a wildfire in southern Spain. It comes as Europe's in the midst of another heatwave, after the continent recorded its hottest June on record. Europe's believed to be warming faster than any other continent on the planet. Here's European Commission spokesperson Paola Pino.
1: This sad and horrible news about wildfires which are spreading across various countries in Europe are just a confirmation that, unfortunately, climate change is a reality and brings and has a cost even to lives. And President von der Leyen also reiterates that, of course, we stand with Spain, we stand with all the brave firefighters who are putting their lives at risk, and with all the first-hand helpers dealing with these emergencies.
0: Uncertainty continues to linger over a peace deal between Iran and the US, after President Donald Trump declared the truce over while attending the NATO summit in Turkey this week. But he then appeared to soften his stance, saying he would allow negotiations to continue. The contradictory signals from the White House have left mediators uncertain about America's position. Kate Fisher reports from Washington.
2: On the one hand, you had Donald Trump declaring the ceasefire was over, but also saying that he thinks talks could continue, saying that the US should finish the job, but he doesn't want to return to all-out war. And it's hard to know if this is part of his negotiating tactic to kind of put extra pressure on Tehran, or whether it is just genuinely him being frustrated one minute and then changing his mind the next.
0: Indian Prime Minister Narendra Modi and Australian Prime Minister Anthony Albanese have signed a landmark uranium supply agreement in Melbourne, enabling Australian exports to fuel India's civilian nuclear program. Ishan Garg reports from New Delhi.
3: The headline has certainly been the uranium supply deal. This is something that's been in the works for more than 10 years now. And this is crucial for India because just last year in 2025, the Indian government set itself a very ambitious target of producing 100 gigawatts of clean energy using nuclear fuel. And this comes at a time when India has been pivoting hard towards sources of energy which are non-polluting, as it wants to decarbonize its industries, its power sector massively. And this is going to be hugely helpful for India, which wants to produce electricity using nuclear energy.
0: And the EU's threatened to fine Meta over what it says is the addictive design of its social media platforms. Meta now has the chance to respond to this preliminary investigation from the European Commission. The parent company of Facebook and Instagram says it...
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0: From Feature Story News in Brussels, I'm William Denslow. At least 12 people have died in a wildfire in southern Spain. It comes as Europe's in the midst of another heatwave, after the continent recorded its hottest June on record. Europe's believed to be warming faster than any other continent on the planet. Here's European Commission spokesperson Paola Pino.
1: This sad and horrible news about wildfires which are spreading across various countries in Europe are just a confirmation that, unfortunately, climate change is a reality and brings and has a cost even to lives. And President von der Leyen also reiterates that...
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0: Dodge Radio. Welcome to the Rock and Roll Inferno. I apparently forgot to put in my disclaimer and our bumper music. Give me just a second here. And let me get that done. There we go. Be right back with y'all.
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0: All right, everybody. Dodge Radio. Welcome once again. It is the Rock and Roll Inferno with me, Wes Derby. It's Friday afternoon. I'm running a little scatterbrained, running a little behind today. Need to run out and get my coffee because coffee is necessary for today. It is cold. It's not actually cold. It's fairly warm, but it's like dreary and rainy and stormy out today. Good day to just sit inside and rock out. What do you say we get down to it? If you want to reach out to me, you can do so in the Dodge listener community on WhatsApp. You can get me on the studio text line, 507-218-7278. Or you can hit me up on Mastodon, Wes at dodgeradio.social, or my personal one, countrymetalhead at someplace.social. I want to say to Kay, Heather, Clara, Kat, Brooke, and anybody else who might be tuned in. If you are here and I missed you, let me know. Zion, I know you said you're going to be here, so glad to have you aboard as well, brother. What do you say we get started with a request set? We are going to hear for Kay, we're going to Judas Priest, Hellbent for Leather. And then I got three suggestions from Brooke. We got the Devil Wears Prada on the way, as well as Chevelle. Right now, it's Saliva, going back to the second record. This is Rest in Pieces here on Dodge Radio. The Rock and Roll Cat Inferno starts now.

Dodge Radio, taking us back to 1978 for that one. Request for K, Judas Priest, and Hell Bent for Leather. Before that, we had three for Brooke. We had The Devil Wears Prada, Eyes. I hope I got the right one. We had Chevelle, Son of Pain Below. We started out with Saliva, Rest in Pieces. Album produced and most of it co-written by Nikki Sixx of Motley Crue, of all people. Never really would have thought of those two teaming up back then, but hey, you know, music's a crazy thing, isn't it? How y'all doing out there today? It is me. I'm here with you on a Friday. We're going to get through it. We're going to do it. And then it's the weekend is upon us. Stick around after me. The Z-Man will be along with his retro arcade. I believe today is 80s and 90s pop is the theme. So that should be a lot of fun. Then you got Hot Hits with Hunter later on tonight. So we have a full day of action here on Dodge Radio. Started off by me. What do you say we shift gears, get into a little 90s alternative? See how many of you remember these ones. I got Toad the Wet Sprocket on the way with Something's Always Wrong. I got Dada with Dim. Right now, it's the Gin Blossoms, one of my favorite bands growing up in Arizona. Going back to their new Miserable Experience CD. This is the one that really put them on the map for most of the world. This is Hey Jealousy here on Dodge Radio, where we dodge the world and enjoy the music.

Dodge Radio. Sorry about that, y'all. Just making some puppy stew with Lily as the meat base. Mmm. What's that? No, there really isn't. There really isn't. That was Toad the Wet Sprocket off their Dulcinea CD with Something's Always Wrong, a little alternative rock on your Friday. Before that, we had Dada with Dim, and we started out with the Gin Blossoms. Hey, Jealousy. I've seen those guys more times than I can count between seeing them before they were signed over at Hayden Square Amphitheater, seeing them in small clubs, things like that, all the way up to the big arenas. I've seen those guys everywhere, pretty much. It's been great to watch their ride. And we are going to get into some new rock now. How does that sound? I got a six-pack of it for you first. I got The Plot in You with Carved. I have New Cage the Elephant. Remember those guys? Ain't no rest for the wicked. They have one called Beaches in Tennessee. We've got brand new Skillet, Scream. I look forward to hearing that one. Lead single from their upcoming album. This just dropped today. I got new Green Day, I'm Never Gonna R.I.P. It's definitely a different sound for them. Not quite sure what to make of it. Got new stuff from the Rolling Stones. Can you believe it? Mick is 82 and they're still putting out music. It's called Mr. Charm. Starting us off, it's a brand new one from Jack White, the former White Stripe himself. This is called Neighbor's Blues. Uh-oh. Right here on Dodge Radio, where we dodge the world and enjoy the music.

to electro and everything in between. 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

0: Chop chop everyone. Squadron leader speaking. Shoulders back, ice front, and good evening to you all. Now, forget the government public service announcement. The only thing you should be listening to is the Reverend, the very Reverend, Spiky Mike. He's live on Dodge Radio, tally-hoing from the Love Shack in Gisborough. He's kicking up the alternative 80s, 8 till 10 on a Tuesday night. Tune in, or there may well be consequences. Squadron leader, over and out.
1: Dodge Radio. You know what? I got to tell you, Spiky Mike really does do a cool show, especially if you like 80s music. Yeah, you'll hear a lot of stuff you probably never heard before. But man, oh man, the amount of like lost classics he digs up. And I'm like, ooh, haven't heard that one in years. Love it. So anyway, all the broadcasters here on Dodge are good. But since we just played his ad, I figured I'd throw in my two cents on how awesome the show is. That was The Plot in You, a band I'm really starting to dig with Carved. We had Cage the Elephant back before that with Beaches in Tennessee. We had Skillet, their latest Scream. I dig that one. We had New Green Day, Never Gonna RIP. You know, and the thing is, a lot of people say Green Day sold out. They're not punk anymore, blah, blah, blah, blah, blah. I say the most punk rock thing about Green Day is the fact they will change their sound at the drop of a hat and not give a damn what anybody thinks. I dug that one. It had some really jazzy elements in the bass. Like Mike Dirnt has really come into his own as a bass player. We had the Rolling Stones back there. Mr. Charm. Kay checking in saying she really liked that one and how great Mick sounds. And I was commenting because, you know, I heard Mick on the Flashpoint CD, which was the Stones live record back in 1990. He was only, I think, 46, 47 when they put that one out. And honestly, back then, he sounded like he was kind of winded, a little low energy. It was still a good record. Don't get me wrong. It was a solid Stones album. But at 82, almost 83, I got to wonder how much of that is really Mick and how much of that is studio wizardry. Because to me, he sounds like 40 years younger than he should. I'm just saying. And we start with Jack White, Neighbors here on Dodge Radio. I got another set of new stuff coming up, some new metal in a little bit that is a little too juicy not to dig into. But before we go there, let's go back in time a little bit. What classic rock? I got Blackfoot on the way with Highway Song. Got Ram Jam, Black Betty. Right now, it's a great one from Bryan Adams off Reckless. This is Run to You here on Dodge Radio. Dodge the world and enjoy the music.

Dodge Radio classic rock that really rocks. Yeah. Yeah. Y'all notice every classic rock station uses that right now. Just once, I want to hear one say, classic rock that sounds just like every other classic rock station. Like, to be fair, few stations have earned that distinction, classic rock that really rocks. But anyway, I digress. That was Blackfoot Highway Song, going back to the Strikes CD. We had Ram Jam before that with Black Betty. And we started out with Bryan Adams' Run to You. Good stuff there. I told you we'd have some new metal coming up. I got a pile of good stuff for you here in this next set. I have Lakeview along with The Ghost Inside. Yeah, Lakeview started out as kind of a country band. They've gotten more hard rock lately. This one's called Kill Me First. I can relate to that one. I got new Eva Under Fire, My Own Name. New Anthrax, The Edge of Perfection. Love these guys. Hard to believe they're still bringing it just as hardcore as anybody else in their mid-60s. Got Xandria on the way with North Star. How many of y'all remember Xandria? Got Devil Driver, Des Fafara and company with their latest, Strike and Kill. Right now, it's Amon Amarth, and I can't even try to pronounce this title. Hold on here. Uphaf. Upphaf is the title of the new Amon Amarth track. Let's see what it sounds like here on Dodge Radio, where we dodge the world and enjoy the music here on the Rock and Roll Inferno. It's First Again with your new rock.

will prove to you that I won't!

Dodge Radio. No doubt what's going on there. That was Lakeview, Kill Me First, along with The Ghost Inside. They have come a long way since that first single, Does God Really Answer Drunk Prayers? That was a total all-out country song. And now they're basically just balls to the wall, hard rock and metal. For that, Eva Under Fire, cool to see them doing some originals. I mostly knew them from their covers. That was My Own Name, just dropped today. Great tune. Anthrax, The Edge of Perfection. Good to see those guys back. Their new album should be out soon, I believe. Loving that track. I really, really like the way that one sounds. With Xandria, North Star. Love me some Xandria. Good to see them back with new music. Devil Driver, Strike and Kill off their upcoming release. And Amon Amarth, Up Half. Heather saying, that song was weird. It sounded like a monster trying to sing rock, according to both her and Kay. But yeah, it was very acoustic for them, which is rare. It was very unplugged. But the vocals were definitely still death metal. We're going to shift gears here. I got Archangels on the way. Remember them from the early 90s? Sent by Angels. It's basically Stevie Ray Vaughan's backing band, Double Trouble, under a new name, along with Charlie Sexton on vocals. We got Jackal, I Stand Alone, right now, because it is midterm season. Let's play it. It's Alice Cooper. I want to be elected here on Dodge Radio, where we dodge the world and enjoy the music with me, Wes Derby, on the Rock and Roll Inferno.

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Dodge Radio, probably one of the greatest, most underrated love songs in rock music, set by Angels by Archangel. Before that, we had I Stand Alone by Jackal. How many of y'all remember those guys? We start out with Alice Cooper, elected in honor of the upcoming midterm elections. So I see the guy deemed kind of like the champion for the modern Democrats up in Maine, Graham Plattner, has been dethroned. I don't know what the whole scandal is, but I guess he went from savior of the Democratic Party in Maine to, oh my God, what a piece of shit, in a matter of like days. Yeah, so that fell apart. I don't know what that's about, but like I said, I did pick up that new regime change book about Trump written by Maggie Haberman and Jonathan Swan. I'm going to try and start that in the next few days. I'm reading a John Grisham novel right now, Camino Ghost. It's really good. And it's narrated by Whoopi Goldberg, actually, and she does a pretty good job. Can't lie. Anyway, we're going to keep it going here. We're going to go back and get into some kind of late 2000s hard stuff. I got Shinedown featuring Lizzie Hale on the way with Breaking Inside. I got Theory of a Dead Man, RX Medicate. Love that song. Got Seether, Fine Again, going back to 02. Got Hailstorm, Freak Like Me. Love that one. Got Stained For You off of the Break the Cycle CD. Right now, going back to 2006 for this one, although I think it dropped as a single in like 08. But it came off their 2006 release 1X. It's 3 Days Grace, one of my favorites from these guys. This is Pain here on Dodge Radio as we enter into the final hour of the Rock and Roll Inferno with me, Wes Derby.

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Dodge Radio, wrapping up that set with Shinedown off the expanded edition of their Sound of Madness album. Breaking Inside, along with Lizzie Hale from Hailstorm. Love that one. Before that, we had Theory of a Dead Man, RX Medicaid.

Carter CD. Right now, it's a great one about the dangers of heroin addiction. Guns N' Roses, going back to Appetite for Destruction, and Mr. Brownstone here on Dodge Radio, where we dodge the world and enjoy the music.

Oh yeah, Def Leppard, go back to the Adrenalize CD 1992 for that one. I Wanna Touch You. Before that, we had LA Guns, Crystallize off the Hollywood Vampire CD, going back to 91 for that one. Started with Guns N' Roses, going back to their debut, Appetite for Destruction, Mr. Brownstone, a song Axl wrote basically about Slash's heroin habit. So, and apparently it wasn't only Slash. Like, I read their biography written by Mick Wall, the former editor of Kerrang. And, you know, Izzy was pretty heavy into it. Duff was pretty heavy into the drugs. Matt was pretty into him. Steven, like, Axl was kind of a pothead, but that was about it. Like, he was the least doped up of anybody in the band, if you can believe that. Axl was kind of the one with the level head on his shoulders. Like, not really, because, I mean, he was the one starting riots and getting violent with people. So they all had their demons, man. It's a wonder that band has lasted as long as they have, and that Axl's still, like, alive and doing it. This is West Derby. This is the Rock and Roll Inferno. We are winding down. Just a heads up, Z-Man might be a little late coming on tonight. Poor man is stuck in traffic, and Paristranded is not showing up when they should for him. So, gee, how many of us know that struggle? Struggle's very real with paratransit. What's everybody got going this weekend? Not sure what we're doing. We're going to possibly do a belated 4th of July celebration tomorrow or Sunday. I'm going to try some new peach whiskey that my friends brought me back from Pennsylvania. That's going to be some good stuff. Might do that on a Facebook Live to discuss the taste notes, the flavor notes, and all that good stuff. You know how that goes with a new bourbon, with a new whiskey. Other than that, not a whole heck of a lot going on. Of course, we got the Country Cafe on Monday, and provided the internet doesn't do anything crazy, we'll be on with that and stuff. Otherwise, it's going to be a chill weekend. Probably going to finish that Grisham book I was telling y'all about earlier. Might start on the new one about Trump. I don't know. Might start on something else as well and hold off on the Trump one. I still have one Audible credit left, trying to decide what I want to use it on, what book I want to get. Coming up, we're going to crank it up and go a little more modern. We're going to go kind of to the late 2000s, I'd say between 05 and 09. I've got my boys Aranda out of Oklahoma coming up with Still in the Dark. Love that one. Got Blackstone Cherry with Please Come In. Right now, it's Buck Cherry going back to 15. This one is everything here on Dodge Radio, where we dodge the world and enjoy the music. I'll be back to say goodnight, give you the rundown of the schedule, and play our final track. And then I'm going to turn it over, hopefully, to the Z-Man. If not, stick around, and he will be with you shortly.

Dodge Radio, Aranda, going back to their first record. I love everything they put out, but I keep going back to that first album. It is so, so good. That was Here Still in the Dark. We had Blackstone Cherry back before that off Folklore and Superstition with Please Come In, and Buck Cherry from the 15 CD with Everything. Good stuff there. That's going to about do it for me. Let me let you know what's coming up here on the station. And then I'm going to turn you over to our last song. And then, like I said, stick around. The Z-Man will be here shortly. He's stranded waiting on transportation right now. So we especially those of us who are blind or visually impaired, get how that goes. So no harm, no foul there. Coming up, he will be here with the Retro Arcade. It's supposed to start at 10 p.m. UK, 5 East. But stick around. It'll start when it starts. At 1 a.m., it's Hot Hits with Hunter. 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Then at midnight UK, 7 p.m. East, it's E-Man with Rock and Metal Madness. 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She's going to be taking care of her mom, and we wish her mother a speedy recovery from a knee injury. But I believe, if I remember right, she said her mom fell off a horse, which, ooh, that just doesn't sound fun. 1 a.m. UK, 8 p.m. East. And then on Monday, I'll be back at 10 p.m. UK with the Country Cafe, 5 p.m. East. Tuesday, we've got Zion. We got Zion with his show at 6 p.m. UK, 1 p.m. East, followed by Spiky Mike, Kick Up the 80s at 8 p.m., followed by Tara in for Jess this week on the Jess Mess at 10 p.m. On Wednesday, it's KT's Rock Renaissance with Katara at 7 p.m. UK, followed by, I believe we're moving the replay of Hot Hits with Hunter to 10 p.m. UK since Nixie is still not back, so that slot is now going to be Hunter's replay slot. Thursday, we will have Awesome Abby with Afternoon Delights at 5 p.m. UK, noon East, followed by Dan, well, actually Hunter filling in for Dan with Happy Days at 8 p.m. UK, 3 p.m. East, followed by me at 10 p.m. UK, 5 p.m. East with The Meltdown, and then it wraps back around to Friday. So I don't think I missed anybody. If I did, I apologize. You can go to dodgeradio.net. You can also check our socials to figure out what's going on here on the station. That's the best way to do it. Hope everyone has a great weekend. Don't do anything too stupid. Don't get yourselves locked up. I ain't got bail money for nobody, not even for myself. So, yeah, don't get locked up. We're going to have a good one here, I think. At least we're going to try to. We're going to do our best to. I want to say thank you to everyone for tuning in. I want to say thank you to Kat and Tara and Brooke and Clara and Zion and Heather from the UK. And boy, a whole bunch of other people who didn't check in, but we had a good listener turnout today. I appreciate it. I believe you some UFO, Going Back to the Lights Out CD. It's one you don't really hear. Well, you don't really hear much UFO on the radio, but if you ever do, it's like Lights Out, Too Hot to Handle, and Rock Bottom. This is Electric Phase right here on Dodge Radio, where we dodge the world and enjoy the music. Have a great weekend. I'll see you guys Monday.

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1: Chop chop, everyone. Squadron leader speaking. Shoulders back, ice front, and good evening to you all. Now, forget the government public service announcement. The only thing you should be listening to is the Reverend, the very Reverend, Spiky Mike. He's live on Dodge Radio, tally-hoing from the Love Shack in Gisborough. He's kicking up the alternative 80s, 8 till 10 on a Tuesday night. Tune in, or there may well be consequences. Squadron leader, over and out.

enjoy your time travel experience, and thank you for joining us.

And good afternoon and good evening to you all. I'm Z-Man, and if you barely got to my computer in time before the show, I'll tell you what happened with that later on. But I sat down on my computer at exactly 3:56 and 50 seconds Central Time. 3 minutes and 10 seconds before show time. I'll explain what happened later. Also, welcome to the program. It is Friday, July the 12th. No, July the 10th, sorry. July the 10th, 2026. Hope you're having a great Friday. Still getting myself settled in here at the good old computer desk chair as I had to kind of rush back in and get myself all set. But like I said, more about that later on once I get all settled. On today's program, we're going to go dreaming and the retrospective six pack. Also, a lot of 80s pop for your listening pleasure. We'll do some classic rock, some rare tracks, some classic rock for you. And we'll kick it off with some 90s alternative. But first, let me tell you how to reach the program, shall I? I think I shall. If you want to get a hold of me in chat, you can do so in the WhatsApp group. Look for the Dodge Listener Community and sign up. You'll get approved. Or you can find me on Mastodon, and my handle there is retrofan@mastodon.social. Well, I get myself settled in. What do you say we get to these first few songs, shall we? Kick off the 90s alternative set with some tonic. Not the kind of drink. We're not getting drunk here. Well, you can if you're listening, but I don't recommend it. Have some tonic for you. The Rentals. And this one by Elastica. What's called Let's Get Connected. Right here inside the Retro Arcade, Dodge Radio, where we dodge the world and enjoy the music.

0: there are Tonic. And if you could only see here inside the Retro Arcade, before that, the Rentals and Friends of P. And we opened up the show with Elastica and Connected. I'm Z-Man, keep it company. Was stuck on Para, stranded earlier, as Wes called it. Share that story for you with you in a moment. But first, want to say a few hellos. Hi to Tara across the room.
1: Hello.
0: Hello to Ashley. And hello to Kay and Heather, who are all tuned in. Thank you for joining the program. And if you're listening, thank you for joining me. Have a lot of fun doing the show, and hopefully you enjoy it as well, too. Now, I have, like I mentioned, I had to go to an appointment earlier. I had to have a heart monitor put on as I'm having some heart tests done. And part of that is your heart monitor. Okay, not a big deal. Make the appointment. Schedule with paratransit to go in. Got there. They were half an hour late picking me up to go in. Okay, not a big deal. My ride back home was scheduled for 2:30 Central Time. Okay, 2:30 comes. I get my 10-minute call at 2:50. Okay, 20 minutes late. Not a big deal. 3 o'clock comes, no ride. 3:10 comes, no ride. I call. Oh, they'll be there in 5 minutes. 3:15 comes, no ride. 3:20 comes, no ride. 3:30 comes, no ride. I call again. Oh, they're about 2 miles away. You'll be the next one. Finally, at 3:35, I get picked up. An hour and 5 minutes late on Metro. And thankfully, I had a straight shot home. Thank goodness. Definitely a God thing there. Because I walked in the door, put everything where it went, wallet, phone, keys, all that stuff. I had to go use the restroom because after you have tea with lunch and you don't pee for 3 hours, you really got to go. You just do. It's a fact of life. So I may go get some tea to drink pretty soon, actually, because I'm thirsty. But anyway, so I do that, get sit at my computer, and it's like 3:56, 50. So I got sat down on my computer 3 minutes and 10 seconds before I went on the air. You can't cut it much closer than that. So yeah, we're going to plan things a bit more careful if I had to make a Friday afternoon appointment. But if I figured if I hadn't done it then, I'd have been starving when I got home because I wouldn't have had time to eat lunch. So either way, I would have been kind of cutting it short. So, but thankfully, I don't think they had any 8 o'clock appointments available, otherwise it would have.
1: Okay, fine.
0: Because that's usually when I make appointments, though, for this reason. This is why I usually make those early morning appointments for this very reason, but this time I didn't have a choice. They only had afternoons available. Normally, though, that's why I do that. I make most of my appointments like at 8:40, 7:40, which means I have to get up around 5:30, and I'm not a morning person. But I'll do it because I want to avoid situations just like this. So, while I go grab my bottle of tea, I'm going to get you into the next set of music. Coming up, some Bonnie Tyler. As we all know by now, she passed away after battling a long illness yesterday. 75 years old. Unexpected passing. She was expected to make a full recovery, but guess God had other plans. So, yeah, she leaves behind a good legacy in music. And I'll play one of my favorites by her, and it's not totally Eclipse of the Heart either. That's been getting played a lot the last couple days. Love the song, but I have a song that I like better by her. It even shows off her raspy voice even better. That's coming up. But first, one more set of alternative music for you. On the way, the Josh Joplin Group. Also Stone Temple Pilots. And this one by the Cranberries. Love the song. It's off their first album. If everyone else is doing it, why can't we? Here's Linger. Right here inside the Retro Arcade, Dodge Radio, where we dodge the world and enjoy the music. Now I'm going to go get something to drink. I'm thirsty.

I've not heard that song in quite a while. Camera One, the Josh Joplin Group. Yes, you're playing you in your own TV show or movie. I'm Z-Man, keeping the company here inside the Retro Arcade. Vanessa is tuned in, our good friend Vanessa, who's ready for Pac-Man now. I remember my aunt Jan and Uncle Pat, had a tabletop Pac-Man unit. It was basically the size of a small table, and me and my cousins and sister would play Pac-Man for hours and watch MTV down in the family room. My aunt would say, "You kids want to play outside?" Heck no, we're enjoying Pac-Man on MTV. What's this outside stuff you speak of? Outside, who wants to go there? Bike riding, what fun would that be? We're too busy playing Pac-Man. She just kind of walked away, knowing she'd lost the battle. I'm Z-Man, keeping the company. Coming up, a lady we sadly lost yesterday after a long illness. She had surgery, intestinal surgery, back in May, and was still recovering, but lost her battle yesterday at the age of 75. Kicking off the next set, some 80s pop, although the song's from the 70s, but hey, it's 78, it counts as 80s, in my book anyway. It sounds 80s. Kicking off the next set, Bonnie Tyler, and It's a Heartache. You'll be sadly missed. Rest in peace, Bonnie. You definitely earned it. Let's get you into the music. Right here inside the Retro Arcade, Dodge Radio, where we dodge the world and enjoy the music.

0: Hey, with a leftover movie music from last week, I believe from Beverly Hills Cop 2. That is Patti LaBelle and My Attitude. Sorry, my phone's going off and distracting me. New Attitude by Patti LaBelle. Right here inside the Retro Arcade, Dodge Radio, where we dodge the world and enjoy the music. We're talking about drinks on WhatsApp, and we're discussing Mexican Coke. Mexican Coke. They have that at Noodles & Company. Whenever we get Noodles & Company, which isn't often, whenever we order it or we go there, Mexican Cokes are a priority. They also have them at a little hole-in-the-wall store, a restaurant I went to with our friends Robin and Kayla. What was that place called?
1: That was called Casa Deli.
0: Casa Deli. We walked there and got carryout to bring back to their place once. Really nice place, hole-in-the-wall. And a lot of those hole-in-the-wall places are some of the best places to get food.
1: And we got tacos,
0: and the bottles of Mexican Cokes, they was really, really good. Love our Mexican Cokes, and I believe if I really wanted to, I could order Mexican Coke on Amazon. Now,
1: that sounds good. Why don't you just get some? We get Mexican Coke on Amazon.
0: I may have to do that, because...
1: Shasta Cola.
0: Yeah, we need to get that. We keep talking about getting Shasta Cola, but we haven't done that. There is something from my childhood I recall, Shasta Cola. It was big at family reunions, pure sugar in the pop. It would get us kids all wound up, and then we would run around the park like crazy. Many different flavors. You can find Shasta Cola at ShastaPop.com. They have all the original flavors. Need to go there and get some sometime. One of these times we'll actually get it and we'll try it on the air. We've been saying it for a long time. Maybe we tend to actually do it. Maybe I'll get that for my birthday. Shasta Pop. Order some. We can have our Shasta Pop and have it along with my Dairy Queen that I want that day. Shasta Pop, Dairy Queen with a burger, fries, and a large blizzard, and then Shasta Pop to go with it. Because on my birthday, I've got to splurge and get a large blizzard. Doesn't mean I have to eat the whole blizzard at once, though. Because I can put the rest of the blizzard in the freezer, eat it later. 5 minutes later, but that's still later. You know, that's later to me.
1: Right. So
0: one of these days, hopefully soon, I can get the virtual audio cable fixed so I can actually bring Tara on the air again, because this conversation would be even more fun to have if she's on the show. Let's try that again. Slow it down. There's Z-Man. This conversation would be a lot more fun to have if she could be on the air with me and her loud and clear. But we're talking about pop, different kinds of drinks. Also love my strawberry lemonade during the summer. That's a good summer drink. Now, and nothing beats, speaking of strawberry, nothing beats a really well-done strawberry milkshake. Yum, strawberry milkshake. Or better yet, now they changed the flavor, but Steak and Shake used to make a really good strawberry and banana milkshake. Yum. Unfortunately, about 10 years ago, they changed their milkshake recipe. And from what I've heard, Steak and Shake milkshakes aren't as good as they used to be. They're still good, but just not as good as they used to be. They really should change that flavor back. Sadly, there's no Steak and Shakes here in Minnesota. There needs to be, but there isn't. Someone needs to fix that. On the way, we'll get into our dreaming retrospective six-pack. But first, music on the way by Soul to Soul, Miami Sound Machine, listen by Duran Duran. Here's Girls on Film, right here inside the Retro Arcade, Dodge Radio. Or we dodge the world and enjoy the music.

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1: And welcome back inside the Retro Arcade. And of course, you want to be able to join the staff here. We have a lot of fun. I recommend it. Join us. Don't be afraid. We don't bite. We might not occasionally, but you'll have a lot of fun if you join us. And we'll all do great shows. Check us all out. Retro Arcade, Terrace Takeover, West's Musical Meltdown, The Country Cafe, Jess Mess, Zion's Metal Show, DJ E-Man, you name it. If it's a show, if it's on Dodge, if you like it, it's probably on Dodge Radio somewhere. I'm Z-Man, keeping the company here inside the Retro Arcade. Hope you're enjoying yourself. We're in for some heat this weekend here in Minneapolis. Actually, it's going to be hot all next week. Yuck. Now, whenever we complain about the hot weather, somebody will say, well, when it gets cold, you complain about that too. Yes, we will. The extremes I don't like. Because you don't like one doesn't mean you have to like the other. This is an either-or thing. I don't like extreme weather, whether it be 95 above with 110 degree heat indexes, or 20 below with a wind chill of minus 50. No thank you on either side. I like my weather about my dream weather, between 60 and 80 degrees, windows open, a nice can of or bottle of whatever in my hands, watching a ball game, spending time with my honey, watching true crime, or just out with friends when it's really nice. That's my kind of weather, my dream weather. Speaking of dreaming, added the subject of this week's retrospective six-pack, dreaming. These six songs, all about different kinds of dreaming. You'll hear dream songs by the likes of ABBA, Billy Joel, Billy Ocean, Carrie Underwood, and ELO. And we're going to kick it off with Aha, and they're dreaming themselves alive. Okay, interesting concept. How do you dream yourself alive? I guess we're going to find out. Let's kick off the retrospective six-pack on dreaming here inside the Retro Arcade, Dodge Radio, where we dodge the world and enjoy the music.

There's Yellow, wrapping up the six-pack of dreams here inside the Retro Retrospective on the Retro Arcade. Before that, Carrie Underwood and Crazy Dreams. Get Out of My Dreams and Into My Car by Billy Ocean. Billy Joel gave us Everybody Has a Dream. We all have lots of dreams. Some people don't remember their dreams. People who say they never dream are lying, because everybody dreams, just not everybody remembers their dreams. I remember quite a few of mine, but I believe that God talks to me through my dreams, and so do many, many people. Also in that set, we had ABBA with Dream World, and we began this set with Dream Myself Alive by A-ha. Now, speaking of dreams, what are some of the most common dreams? Let's see if you have any of these. First one, showing up naked to work. That one usually means fear of being exposed, or even showing up partially naked to work. I've had dreams where I've been at work and some of my shoes disappeared, or I'm missing a sock. Yes, really weird dreams and work dreams. Not fully undressed. I've had dreams too where my coworkers and I are trying to find my pants. We're missing my pants, and the biggest part of the dream isn't that I'm missing pants. The biggest part of the dream is that we're trying to find where my pants went. Not that I'm missing pants. You'd think that'd be the main focus of the dream, me being embarrassed that I'm missing my pants. But the big thing is they're trying to find where they are, and coworkers tried to help me find my pants. I'm sure that has some meaning. I just had no idea what it would be. Another common dream, being chased. Teeth falling out. I used to have that dream. Now, of course, being my 50s, they fall out for real. Don't dream that one anymore. Falling. Flying. Being unprepared for an exam. There's that one. Another one, class related. Showing up for the exam and realizing you never attended a class all year. I used to have that one in college. And being late. There's that one. Being late. So those are some of the most common dreams. For more details, you can do a Google search for most common dreams. There's a whole list of more common dreams, but those are the most common of the common. Let's get you back into the music. I think we'll stick with the classic rock theme for the next six songs. On the way, some Guess Who, classic Genesis from back in the Peter Gabriel era, some classic Yes, Fleetwood Mac. But first, how about we do some David Bowie? Here's Changes. As the music continues here inside the Retro Arcade with me, the Z-Man, Dodge Radio, where we dodge the world and enjoy the music.

0: Genesis, Harold the Barrel, taking you back to the days when TV sets had 82 channels on them. Remember those days? If you're like me, you might have had a TV with 82 channels. You had, of course, the UHF dial. Remember UHF? You had channels 2 through 13. And then VHF, sorry, got my HFs confused. VHF was 2 through 13. UHF was 14 through 83. Now, the upper channels, 70 to 83, were known as the translator band. There were no full power stations on there. Well, Canada had one, channel 79 in Toronto, which was City TV, which is now on channel 57. But for the most part, the U.S. had no full power TV stations above 69. But the UHF band in the U.S. above channel 70 was used for what was called the translator service. In many rural areas, before TV stations increased to power, you had no TV service. So, this is where a translator came in. Basically, a translator was a repeater. It couldn't originate programming. It just rebroadcast programming for a different station, nearby station. For example, we had two in the area I grew up in. Three, technically, but one was a full power station. We had channel 71, which rebroadcast a signal from channel 31 in Peoria, Illinois, and channel 78, that rebroadcast a signal from channel 19. So, and then we had channel 35, which rebroadcast NBC. So we had three of these translators in our area. Many areas have the same thing. You get all three networks, usually in the upper bands. But in 83, the translator service was disbanded, as these upper frequencies were used for cell phone and walkie-talkie communication. Fun part about that was, it wasn't scrambled yet. You could turn up between channels 70 through 83 and hear wireless phone conversations. That was fun that you've dropped on. Probably were not supposed to do that, but how are they going to catch you? Heard a lot of good stuff doing that, by the way. Not that I would ever do that, of course. It's what a friend told me.
1: Why do I not buy that?
0: Because I'm making it up. Yeah, I listened. I'm sure many of you did too, if you remember having those days. I know Hunter likes the DX. Hunter would have had a field day back in the day with those upper channels, with everything being unscrambled. But yeah, that's what they called it. They called it as DXing, where you try to pull in certain things. But what was fun to do on a really good night, you could pull in some distant translators on these upper channels, or even distant channels. I think the farthest TV station I ever received during one of these troposphere moments was a channel. I think it was channel 45 out of Miami, Florida, if I'm not mistaken. That's the farthest channel I got and picked up, and I lived near Peoria, Illinois at the time. So you could get some pretty far away. I think the farthest away FM station I received from on the radio was a station in North Dakota, FM 104.7. They at the time were a hair metal station. I was able to pull them in loud and clear one night for like an hour. Usually they called it skip at the time would last maybe 10 minutes. This night I got that station for an hour. Don't remember what the call sign was. I think Wes mentioned this channel on air, the station on air, a few weeks ago. But yeah, I remember actually picking up that station out of North Dakota on 104.7. And they're very similar formatted to what was called The Blaze in Chicago. It was a hair metal station, kind of a top 40 program station. Played the biggest hits from hair metal. Really well done, I thought. We could pull it in where I lived on a really good day. So yeah, it was fun to listen to. Yeah, so that's probably the farthest station on FM I was able to pull in. Of course, I could usually get on the AM dial WCBS out of New York. I could get some of the California stations once in a while. I was able to get, of course, the Chicago Clear Channel stations. I was able to get WLW out of Cincinnati and other stations like that that were a lot of fun to pull in. I spent many hours listening to radio stations from distant areas, and they had local programming on them. They weren't all this talk stuff that you get nowadays where you hear the same thing on the same station. It was nice to hear local DJs, too, playing the hits, but playing songs that were popular regionally. This was a lot of fun to listen to radio back then. You know, that's something FM radio is missing, the local personality-wise. Also, in that set of music, we heard from the Guess Who and Laughing, and David Bowie kicked it off with Changes. Getting it back into some more classic rock on the way to the Doors, some Yes, but first in Fleetwood Mac from 1980. Here is Tusk, a very weird album, is how I would describe it. If you've never heard Tusk, it's worth listening to. And you'll probably come up with it the way I did the first time I ever heard it back in the 80s. You'll think, what the heck did I just listen to? And I want to hear it again. Anyway, here's Fleetwood Mac, the title track from Tusk, right here inside the Retro Arcade, Dodge Radio, where we dodge the world and enjoy the music.

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Catch 2 hours of the best in past, present, and future hits, mixed with niche genres like K-pop, EDM, indie, world music, and other hyperfixations. The show is also loaded with chatter that matters. I'll discuss the songs we're hearing. I'll tell you about all the really cool things I get up to with AI projects.

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1: And Hunter will be on in just about an hour from right now with Hot Hits with Hunter. 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And if you want to get a hold of the show, you can do so right now, like Kay and Heather are doing, and also Tara are chatting on the WhatsApp group. 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We'll approve you, and you can join the chat. I've been talking all kinds of things. Kay and I are talking about old TV stations, how TV used to be, and she mentioned music video channels, the California Music Channel. I know that Minneapolis had one. It was KTMA after they dropped Spectrum. They were a music video channel for a while, now they're the area CW affiliate. And we had a music video channel in our area where I grew up. Was WFBN Channel 66. After they dropped Spectrum, they also went music videos for about 12 months. 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And what else? So a little more TV, old TV history for you. We also had several local music video shows. We had Channel 60, the Music Video 60. Our local ABC affiliate, Channel 7, did a music video show on Saturday nights for an hour. Yeah, so over-the-air music video channels were prevalent in the early 80s, but they didn't last. I think the longest one I remember, Music Video 50, lasted until about 1990. Otherwise, I think by then, most of them had pretty much disappeared for over-the-air music video shows. Friday Night Videos, though, actually lasted from 83 until 2000-something. So that was probably the longest-running over-the-air music video channel show, although Friday Night Videos kind of broadened its spectrum from a straight music video show into music videos and other forms of entertainment. Like, they had comedy, they had sketches, so they played music videos, but they also had other things during that program, too. But they lasted quite a while, almost 20 years. A little bit of detail there for you on some classic TV. And I remember when Fox signed on, too, back in 88, the station by us, which is Channel 40, Fox 43, where I grew up, was one of the charter members of the Fox network as well. So they've been a Fox affiliate since shortly after they signed on. They signed on, I believe, in 85, became a Fox affiliate in 88 when Fox first signed on. So a little bit of classic TV info for you. Speaking of classics, how about we get back into some 80s pop, shall we? On the way, we have Debbie Gibson, B-52s. We'll do some Roxette, some Prince, Janet Jackson, Loverboy coming up. But first, how about some Rick Astley, Together Forever, right here inside the Retro Arcade, Dodge Radio, where we dodge the world and enjoy the music.

0: B-52s, roam if you want to. Just don't walk into a, just don't roam into a wall. That can hurt. They tend not to move. I'm Z-Man, keeping the company here inside the Retro Arcade. Before that, Debbie Gibson, Shake Your Love, and Rick Astley began the set with Together Forever. I'm Z-Man here with you inside the Retro Arcade. What are your weekend plans? We're not planning too much with the heat. I know Tara's going to a picnic. I'm going to stay home because I can't do the heat and humidity. She's younger than I am. She can handle that. But me,
1: I think I can.
0: She thinks she can.
1: I don't know.
0: A bunch of us think she's crazy for going tomorrow. But she's going to wear her neck fan, take Gatorade with her, wear her very cute straw hat, and styling sunglasses that are shaped like hearts. And she's going to see how she handles the heat and the humidity tomorrow. It's going to be 90 degrees, so we'll see. I'm staying home in the air conditioning and watching baseball and eating salad. That's my plan for tomorrow. And then Sunday, we were going to go to a ball game, but it's going to be, again, 95 degrees, so we changed our plans on that one. Much as I love baseball, I'm not going to go sit in the baseball stadium where it's 95 degrees. When I was in my 20s, I would do it. In my 50s, I'd rather not get a heat stroke at a ball game, no matter how much I like the sport. I'll watch the air conditioning on my TV. So therefore, there will be a live terrorist takeover on Sunday. Originally, there wasn't going to be because we were going to be gone, but still be here anyway. She's doing a live show this week. Now, coming up, my birthday on July 31st, there may or may not, well, there'll be a Retro Arcade. It'll be either hosted by me or Zion. He's supposed to fill in for me if he can get everything ready. He'll actually be gone that week, so it'll be a pre-record, but, or you might hear my voice. But either way, there'll be a Retro Arcade on the 31st of July, so keep those programming dates in mind. And also, coming up, don't forget the next several weeks, Tara and I are flip-flopping, filling for Jess on the Jess Mess. I filled in this past week. Tara has this coming Tuesday. I'll be filling in for on the 20th, on that 21st, that Tuesday. And then Tara on the 28th, and I'll be filling in again on August the 4th. So, and then Jess is back the following week, whatever that week is, the date is in August. Hey, I can't do math that far out. Sure, I could look at a calendar. What fun would that be? Grant, my phone and look at a calendar? Bet it makes sense. We're Americans. We don't do things that make sense. Let's get you back into the music. On the way to this next set, Janet Jackson, Prince. This is my rock set. Here's Joyride, right here inside the Retro Arcade, Dodge Radio, where we dodge the world and enjoy the music. Also want to welcome Catherine to the listening community now.
2: Hello.

She's just asking for trouble. Don't do it. And Janet Jackson, again off 93's Janet album. I'm Z-Man, keeping you company here inside the Retro Arcade. Also in that set, we heard from Prince and Pop Life off Around the World in the Day. And we had Roxette and Joyride. I'm Z-Man, keeping you company here inside the Retro Arcade. What are your food plans for tonight if you haven't had dinner already? We're going to have something that we like to have on a show night is bagels or bagel and cream cheese sandwiches, Doritos, and ice cream for dessert. Yum. Nice cool meal when it's hot outside. And tomorrow, like I said, I'll be enjoying some salad for supper while Tara's at the picnic. Yeah, so I'll be keeping it cool tomorrow, sitting in front of the TV watching. Of course, why do people say they're sitting in front of the TV? Nobody ever sits behind the TV. That'd be weird. Of course you're sitting in front of the TV. Might just say watching TV. Or sitting by the TV, but it'd make any sense either, because then you'd be sitting next to the TV, which you couldn't see it then. So, yeah. So, sitting is just one of the weird things we say that didn't make much sense. Sitting in front of the TV, of course, that's where you're sitting. I never see anybody sit behind the TV. That'd look awfully strange. Now that I got that stuck in here, I'm about to share that with my friend Ashley. She and I love to make observations like that, so we could drive her husband Gene nuts with that later on, as I'll be visiting with them in just a while tonight. Anyway, getting you back into some more music, a five-pack on the way. Gonna hear from Michael Bolton doing hair metal. Yes, before he went all sappy and lovey-dovey, he did hair metal. His first four albums, in fact, were hair metal albums. Have a taste of one of those coming up. Also, T'Pau on the way, Enigma, Sting, along with Cheb Mommy. There we are. UFO, and we'll kick it off with some Loverboy and Always on My Mind. No, not a cover of the Willie Nelson song, although that would be kind of cool. Hearing Loverboy do a cover of that. After all, Pet Shop Boys did a cover of that. Wonder what a hair metal version of Always on My Mind would sound like. What if I could find one? If one exists, I'll find it. In the meantime, here is one of those different songs with same title songs, Loverboy, Always on My Mind, kicking off the set right here inside the Retro Arcade, Dodge Radio, where we dodge the world and enjoy the music.

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0: I love that African / Middle Eastern style of music. I'd love to find more of it, actually. Beautiful music. You hear it in a lot of Middle Eastern documentaries. Love to find more of that. Sting with Cheb Mami and Desert Rose here inside the Retro Arcade on Dodge Radio, where we dodge the world and enjoy the music. Also in that six-pack, we heard Enigma with Return to Yourself, with Return to Innocence. Also to Pow with Heart and Soul. And we have three hair metal songs. Michael Bolton. Yes, Michael Bolton did hair metal for a while. Can't Turn It Off. We had Baby Blue by UFO. And Loverboy kicked it off with Always On My Mind. And don't forget, this weekend is going to be rather warm in certain areas. Great weekend to stay indoors and watch some sports, whether it be FIFA World Cup or baseball or what have you. I know the preseason for the NFL kicks off pretty soon. Training camps begin in a couple of weeks. Can you believe that already? Football's not boring.
1: Football is boring.
0: No, it is not. You and Dan don't know what you're talking about. You and Dan are weird. Football's great.
1: Weird. It's true.
0: What's funny is my funny story about football and what it's about. My mom made the comment that in football all they do is tackle each other. And I said, no, they don't. I said, occasionally they kick the ball and tackle each other and fall on each other. That got a good laugh from my family. On that note, I got a whole minute to kill yet. So coming up, we're going to tell you about the weekend lineup. Don't forget tomorrow, 5 p.m. UK. Be here for the Sports Cypher podcast at 7 p.m. You want to join us for the next big thing with the Todd Father. Sunday, 10 p.m., be here for Terrace Takeover live show this week. Wasn't planned to be the way, but it will be again. Will be this week. 1 a.m., be here for a replay of Chaos Mix at 10 p.m. UK on Monday. You want to be here for Country Cafe Tuesday. Diane's on the air at 6 p.m. UK. Spiky Mike is on at 8 p.m. UK. And then Tara's in with her cover of the Just Mess this week at 10 p.m. UK. You have a great week. I will talk to you again next Friday right here inside the Retro Arcade. And next week's retrospective, what's it going to be? Not sure yet. Have you got it narrowed down to a couple ideas? But I know one thing's for sure. I'm going to leave you with some Orianthe and According to You. Have a great week. Be safe. Have fun. Have a great weekend. And then stay tuned. Hunter is next with Hot Hits with Hunter right here on Dodge Radio, where we dodge the world and enjoy the music.

0: anything right.
1: After the continent recorded its hottest June on record, Europe's believed to be warming faster than any other continent on the planet. Here's European Commission spokesperson Paola Pino.
2: This sad and horrible news about wildfires which are spreading across various countries in Europe are just a confirmation that unfortunately climate change is a reality and brings and has a cost even to lives. And President von der Leyen also reiterates that, of course, we stand with Spain, we stand with all the brave firefighters who are putting their lives at risk, and with all the first-hand helpers dealing with this emergencies.
1: Uncertainty continues to linger over a peace deal between Iran and the US, after President Donald Trump declared the truce over while attending the NATO summit in Turkey this week. But he then appeared to soften his stance, saying he would allow negotiations to continue. The contradictory signals from the White House have left mediators uncertain about America's position. Kate Fisher reports from Washington.
3: On the one hand, you had Donald Trump declaring the ceasefire was over, but also saying that he thinks talks could continue, saying that the US should finish the job, but he doesn't want to return to all-out war.